The Radetzky March from the New Year's Day concert at the Vienna Philharmonic with Riccardo Muti. Music by Johann Strauss I. Why shouldn't you clap too loudly if you're Italian? Well, that was written in 1848 after Josef Radetzky von Raditz scored quite an intense military victory against Italian nationalists, quashing their move for an independence, okay? That's who he was. Father Radetzky, he was known by his troops. I bet he was. You're listening to ABC Classic. All right, here's a concert that you might want to be at. It's a string quartet concert, okay? This is according to the story by an Irish tenor. He was called Michael Kelly, and he visited Vienna in 1784. And this is what he saw. He saw the string quartet, okay? So on the cello, Johann van Hal. He's the composer you're about to hear. On first violin, Karl Ditters von Dittersdorf. On second violin, Haydn, and on the viola, Mozart, all playing together in one string quartet. I mean, oh, what would you give to be there in that room with them? And apparently they did this for fun because they enjoyed sharing one another's playing styles and being in similar company and even would try out different compositions with one another in that group. If it's true, what an incredible concert. And the composer you're about to hear was one of the older ones in the group, Johann van Hal. He was originally from Czechia. And his style was very much the blueprint for what Mozart would copy later on with his symphonies in particular. You're about to hear an oboe quartet. So that means there's an oboe with violin, viola and cello from van Hal. Emma Black is in the oboe. Zoe Black on violin, Anne Harvey-Nagel on viola, and Peter Treflinger on the cello.

0: Johann Baptist van Hal, one of the guys who was in that string quartet with Mozart and Haydn. What you've just heard, that oboe quartet, was written in 1771, and the string quartet story is from about 12 years later. So it's possible that at one of their gatherings they played that music you just heard, Mozart, Haydn, and van Hal. You know? Don't have any documentary evidence to back that up. But it's a nice thought, isn't it? An oboe quartet in F by van Hal. The oboist there, Emma Black, Zoe Black on the violin, Anne Harvey Nagel on the viola, and Peter Treflinger on the cello. You're listening to ABC Classic. Percy Grainger doing an arrangement of something Scottish. Eddie Bobbitt.
1: Hello, I'm Ed LeBrock. Travel back in time with me, not very far, to the second half of the 20th century, where composers in the United States are throwing all the rules and, well, almost everything else out the window. This year, to celebrate Steve Reich's 90th birthday, we'll explore minimalism, its origins, its influences. Infinite Loops, the story of minimalism, begins this Saturday from 5 on ABC Classic and ABC Listen.

It's Percy Grainger, born in Melbourne to an Adelaide family, moved all over the world, and he was passionate about folk song. He spent a lot of time and energy collecting folk songs at the beginning of

the 20th century. It was a time when people realised that folk songs would die out if they weren't recorded somehow. Granger had the highest esteem for folk music. He said that folk singers are the kings and queens of song, lords in their own domain, at once performers and creators. That's his setting of a Scottish song, Ye Banks and Braes of Bonnie Doon. It's the Academy of St Martin in the Fields there for you on ABC Classic. Just another reminder that Nicola Benedetti is your 50 classical icons, so your classical icon this evening from 7 o'clock. I'm going to be presenting, just looking after things for Mary Nicholson. And there might be something Scottish in there. I mean, Nicola Benedetti is Scottish after all. So I'll see you at 7 this evening for 50 classical icons. You're listening to ABC Classic. There's guitar music from Boccherini in a bit. Jennifer Higdon, an exciting American composer. Her music is full of energy. It's full of humanity. And Dance Card, it's a piece of music about the celebration of the joy of playing music together. In Jennifer Higdon's particular case, she's celebrating strings playing together. But you could apply this to whatever you do if it's musical. This is Breeze Serenade from Dance Card.

So what word would you use to describe what you just heard? I mean, the one that's floating around in my mind is bewitching. I mean, there's something magical about any music, but especially something like that. It's just lovely. Jennifer Higdon, she's called. She's American. And you heard the second movement of Dance Card. It's called, or Dance Card if you're in South Australia. It's called Breeze Serenade, Chicago Sinfonietta with May and Chen. How do you follow that? Well, on ABC Classic Now, music from Spain, by an Italian, Boccherini, who'd, was a very prolific younger composer back home in Italy, had come into the same orbit as people like Mozart, but really didn't have a lot of options when it came to advancing his career. A few things were planned, but didn't quite occur. And so he took the option of moving to Spain, ended up working for the Spanish royalty, and had its ups and downs, but that's where he lived for the rest of his life. You can hear a guitar quintet by him, probably originally piano quintets, but commissioned the guitar version, commissioned by a mysterious Spanish count who presumably played the guitar himself. Guitar Quintet number 2 by Boccherini, Pepe Romero is the guitarist.

There's music by Boccherini on ABC Classic, a guitar quintet number two. Pepe Romero on the guitar, and the rest of the band were Dennis Vige, Iona Brown, Malcolm Latcham, and Stephen Shingles. And more music like that for you, 8 o'clock this evening. Your evening concert with Joe Carnegie is from Eukarya Cultural Centre in the beautiful Adelaide Hills and Paramount Country. I mean, it's such a stunning spot, it really is. And flautist Joshua Batty with a handpicked ensemble and an incredible mix of music. There's William Barton, there's something composed by Stephen Huff, there's Prokofiev, there's something by Joshua Batty's own grandfather, and he's going to introduce it all himself. So that's tonight from 8 here on ABC Classic. Here's Augusta Holmes, or Holmes. I mean, her parents were Irish, but she was born in Paris. So she was really French. And here's this was originally part of a patriotic cantata back when those things were de rigueur, 1888. It was called Ludus Pro Patria, Patriotic Games. And this is La Nuit de l'Amour, The Night and Love. It's got a cello version.

0: 1889 was a big year if you were in France. It marked 100 years since the French Revolution. And there's a lot of things planned. I mean, that's when the Eiffel Tower was built, for example. And they planned to take it down again, but they didn't. And there was a massive kind of patriotic ode at the Universal Exhibition. And it was commissioned from Augusta Holmes. It was called Ludus Pro Patria. And the part you heard there was La Nuit et l'Amour, Night and Love, performed by Cello 8.
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2: With Russell Torrance.
0: I'm going to say something controversial, but would Mussorgsky's Pictures at an Exhibition be the same piece of music if it hadn't been orchestrated by Ravel? It was originally a piano work. You're going to hear Ravel's orchestration in a little while, performed by Les Siècles. There's also some Chopin coming your way. But Aussie composer Alena Katz-Chernin, in homage to one of Bach's wives. He had two wives. Maria died very young, unfortunately. So Bach swiftly remarried Anna Magdalena and lovingly collected music for her in a notebook. I mean, often we've jumped to the conclusion that Bach actually wrote all of this music, but he didn't. It was all music that he'd heard and that he liked. Some of it he did write, but a lot of it from other people. The Anna Magdalena Notebook, it's called. And Alena Katz-Chernin writing this in honor of Anna Magdalena. She says, look, a few things played a role here. Anna Magdalena, singer, wife, mother, was a superwoman in the Bach household, taking care of Johann Sebastian and many children, looking after students, guest musicians, passing through, and at the same time keeping up the high role that the music played in their lives. That's Alena Katz-Chernin talking about Anna Magdalena Bach. This is from Anna Magdalena's Notebook by Alena Katz-Chernin, performed by the Acacia Quartet.

0: It's a cheeky little ending there, isn't it, from Lady Cat's Chat? An old music based on the music in Anna Magdalena's notebook. Anna Magdalena Bach, second wife of J.S. Bach. There are actually two notebooks of music that he collected for her. Don't you think there's so much love in that whole process, that gesture? You know, a window into their marriage. From Anna Magdalena's notebook by Elena Katz-Chernin. That was the Acacia Quartet on ABC Classic. Pictures at an exhibition in a little while, but Benjamin Grosvenor with Chopin next.
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in Andante Spianato from Chopin, performed by Benjamin Grosvenor, who will pop up again this evening after 7 o'clock in 50 Classical Icons. The show's not about him. It's about Nicola Benedetti. Alison and Tanil Babe, you're going to be listening. But there's a absolute star-studded performance of a movement from the Beethoven Triple Concerto with Nicola Benedetti on the violin, Benjamin Grosvenor at the piano, and Sheku Kanna Mason on the cello. So that's tonight after 7 o'clock on ABC Classic. And there's a very particular reason that these three soloists were chosen for that recording. I'll explain later. I'm filling in for Mary Nicholson on 50 Classical Icons this evening. Music now about remembrance and memory and loss, actually. There was an illustrator called Victor Hartmann, who was a friend of Mussorgsky's. And one day, Victor Hartmann died very suddenly. He was in his 40s, just bang, and that was it. And, you know, if that's ever happened to you, and it has to me in my family life, you're left reeling, aren't you? There's no warning of what's going to happen, and it just suddenly, it's someone's gone. One of the things that Victor Hartmann's friends did was organize an exhibition of his pictures in memory of him. And that inspired Mussorgsky to write a series of pieces of music about them. So you will hear musical depictions of these rather wonderful, weird little illustrations by Victor Hartmann in pictures at an exhibition. There's the gnome, there's an old castle, there's a garden in Paris, there's unhatched chicks, there's a moneylender, there's a marketplace, there's catacombs, there's a great gate of Kiev. But in the middle of it all, Mussorgsky's music has a promenade. It's the thing you'll hear at the beginning, and it keeps popping up throughout. And that's the moment where you walk from one painting to another, but the moment where you remember the person who painted them. Mussorgsky's pictures at an exhibition. He wrote them.

Mazowski's pictures on an exhibition. It's brilliant, isn't it? And that that orchestration, that famous orchestration from Ravel, final movement, the Great Gate of Kiev, Kiev in Happier Times, Bogatyr Gate, as it's known to you here in that part of the world. Les Siècles, conducted by François Xavier Roth, by the way. Similarly, big sounds for you in your lunchtime concert at 1 o'clock with Andrew Aronovitz again today. And it's the Sydney Symphony Orchestra, Brahms Symphony No. 2, all conducted by Donald Runicles. And also on the menu for your lunch, Robert Schumann's Clarinet Concerto in A Minor, the great Andrea Lamb joining the Sydney Symphony for that. And a chance to hear a new work. This was the Australian premiere of this piece of music. It was by Detlev Glennert, who's a German composer. It's called Elidium. So that's your lunchtime concert is at 1 o'clock here on ABC Classic with Andrew Aronovitz. Right, do you fancy going to Belize? A wonderful part of the world. It's on the Caribbean coast of South America. A part of the world associated, unfortunately, with the history of slavery. And Erlen Wallen, she's a British composer who was actually born in Belize. And this is called Brookdown. This is a particular type of folk dance from Belize. It's kind of related to the calypso from Trinidad. It's that kind of vibe. And typically a Brookdown song will tell the story of enslaved people being brought from West Africa to Belize. Brookdown by Erlen Wallen. This is a group called Bonafide.

0: A group called Bonafide, and they consist, yes, you guessed it, of trombones. Brucktown, a piece of music inspired by Erlen Wallen's original home, her birthplace, Belize. Lots of brass sounds on ABC Classic a lot of the time, and Bandstand with Lucas Burns every Wednesday at 7. And I'm just looking, I've just had a peek of what he's cooking up for tomorrow evening, and opening up with the East of England Co-op Band, and a piece of music by Philip Spark called Fiesta that I think might be of a similar vibe to what you just heard from Erlen Wallen. So Bandstand, all your brass band stuff tomorrow from 7 on ABC Classic.
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0: Your composer of the week this week is a French composer, Darius Milhaud, a guy who heard a lot of jazz and immediately incorporated it into his style. But the important thing to remember about Darius Milhaud, and I mentioned this yesterday, is he was part of a collective, as you might say these days, in Paris in the 1920s. They were called Les Six, the Six, all of them hanging out in cafes in Montparnasse, drinking way too much coffee and talking about music and mingling with the likes of Jean Cocteau and Pablo Picasso. So alongside Darius Milhaud, you had Germaine Taillefer, you'll be hearing from her in a little while, and this guy, Louis Duret.

to music from Persian composers in the 1920s. I just find it so evocative, don't you? You can just picture the Paris boulevards and horses and carts and electric lights and the rain. That's music by Louis Duret. It's A Romance Without Words, performed by Marcello Bratka. You're listening to ABC Classic. Your composer of the week, Darius Milhaud, who was born not in Paris, but way down in the south of France. He was actually born in Marseille, the great port city that faces onto the Mediterranean, faces over to Africa. But he grew up in the hills in Aix-en-Provence, right in the heart of the celebrated region of Provence. You know, a place that's full of it's stunning views. You know, this is a part of France where there's honey-coloured stone farmhouses and fields of

lavender everywhere, you know, and the whole air smells like lavender and the herbs that grow wild. What a place to be. And that's where Darius Milhaud grew up. And here he is paying tribute to that part of France. It's his Provençal Suite. So this is a mix of folk tunes that Darius Milhaud would have heard when he was growing up. But also, this guy called André Campra. He was a Baroque French composer who was also from Aix-en-Provence. Suite Provençal by Milhaud. This is the Detroit Symphony Orchestra and Némi Hervé.

From your composer of the week, Darius Milhaud, Suite Provençale, Provence Suite. And Ed on the text line, they say that should be an anthem for rosé drinkers. It's whatever you do with your Tuesday lunchtime, it's up to you, Ed. You heard the Detroit Symphony Orchestra with Nemi Yerva.

Darris Milhaud, composer of the week. The music you'll hear from him tomorrow has its inspiration from a completely different place. He'll tell you the story about how bizarrely he ended up in Brazil during World War One. I mean, there was worse places to be, wasn't there? So that's tomorrow after 12. Another one of the collective people that were there and that bunch of eager young composers in Paris in the 1920s was Germaine Taillefer. I mean, her time was cut short, actually, as part of their group, because she fell in love. She got married to an American caricaturist, a famous guy called Ralph Barton, and she moved to the United States, to New York, for about a year before the marriage broke up. That's a different story. But just on the point of that move to America and falling in love and getting married, she wrote this concertina for harp and orchestra. And interestingly, she'd just spent a lot of time with Ravel before this. You've heard a couple of instances of Ravel so far this morning. I wonder if you can hear his influence on Germaine Taillefer's music. The concertina for harp and orchestra, Marie-Pierre Lenglumé with the Berlin Philharmonic.

Oh, it's just delightful, don't you think? Full of wit and humour. That there's lots of cheeky moments as well, isn't there, from that trumpet. Germaine Farrar, her concertina for harp and orchestra. Marie-Pierre Longlemay on the harp with the Berlin Philharmonic and Manu Mena on ABC Classic. Tell you what, in a little while, the overture to Arthur Sullivan's HMS Pinafore. It's about 7 or 8 minutes, but don't go anywhere, you know. This is by Haydn. It's from Cello Concerto No. 1, the third movement, and this performance from Natalie Klein.

0: Bravo. Haydn, cello concerto number one. Natalie Clyde on the cello and the Rathkreation Grosses Orchestra in Graz in Austria. They're performing it, conducted by Michael Hofstetter, the third movement of Cello Concerto No. 1 by Haydn. You're listening to ABC Classic. Yes, there's some GNS, and yes, there's some skating for you around the corner, but some Purcell next.
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was music we thinks by Henry Purcell, as in we, like very brainy people in universities. It's from an adaptation of Shakespeare's The Tempest that was staged in London in the early 18th century after Purcell died. But the music attributed to him, that's the Sailor's Dance with the Monteverdi Orchestra and John Elliott Garner. You're listening to ABC Classic. Sydney Symphony Orchestra have Brahms and Robert Schumann for you in your lunchtime concerts at 1 o'clock.

That's for you, Pat, and me, Andrew, in Brisbane, enjoying some Gilbert and Sullivan this morning. It's the overture to HMS Pinafore. It's the Academy of St. Martin in the Fields of Neville Marin. I tell you what, tomorrow, Pineapple Pole. It's a compendium of music by Sir Arthur Sullivan for the Savoy Operas, compiled by the greatest of all GNS tragics, the Australian conductor Sir Charles Vicaris. So that's something you're going to hear tomorrow on ABC Classic after 9 o'clock. Emile Waldteufel, the great French waltz king, was inspired by people skating on a lake in the Bois de Boulogne in Paris to write this.

The five Browns, they're all members of one family. They're all siblings, and they all play the piano. They must have a very big house, really. There's five pianos in there. Maybe they take turns. There they are performing their version of Les Patineurs, the Skater's Waltz, from Emil Waldteufel on ABC Classic. Just a few minutes away before your lunchtime concert. Here's Rimsky-Korsakov in his role as an officer in the Imperial Russian Navy, visiting Naples from his warship.

0: believed that it was a folk song and it was fair game to use it as an overture. I think he had to do some legal wrangling to get out of that one. There's the BBC Philharmonic with Vasily Sinaisky on ABC Classic. I'm back at 7 o'clock this evening, just for tonight, presenting 50 classical icons. And it's going to be Nicola Benedetti. Lots of music by the likes of Tartini and Vivaldi. And yes, there's a couple of nods to her native Scotland. I'll see you at 7 this evening.
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3: And hello from me, Andrew Aronowitz. It's great having your company for this Lunchtime Concert this Tuesday afternoon. I'm presenting Lunchtime Concert all this week while Genevieve Lang is in the breakfast chair. And today, taking you to Gadigal Land in Sydney, a short walk along Circular Quay from the station to the Sydney Opera House Concert Hall, a concert featuring the Sydney Symphony Orchestra. And renowned Scottish conductor Sir Donald Runnicles has returned to conduct a concert featuring Brahms' beautiful Second Symphony, a symphony that's full of sweeping themes and rich orchestral detail. Also today, you'll hear pianist and star of ABC TV's The Piano, Andrea Lamb, taking to the stage to perform Robert Schumann's Lyrical Piano Concerto in A minor. That's all coming up for you later on this Tuesday afternoon Lunchtime Concert, recorded a couple of years ago in 2023. But first, a piece by German composer Detlev Glanert, and it's an Australian premiere of his piece Idyllium, which was commissioned by the Royal Concertgebouw Orchestra in Amsterdam. It's a piece that pays homage to Brahms, the idyllic nature of his Second Symphony, which you'll hear later on today. Glanert uses microparticles, the tiny references to Brahms' original work, but there's no real quotation from Brahms except right at the end of this piece. You'll hear just a glimpse of the bustling finale of Brahms' Second Symphony, but interposed with all these other notes that don't quite fit before the piece ends in this strange, eerie atmosphere. Now, a hush has descended in the concert hall of the Sydney Opera House, and the musicians of the Sydney Symphony Orchestra have taken their places. Sir Donald Runnicles is at the podium for the Australian premiere of Idyllium by Detlev Glanert.

The Australian premiere of Detlev Glanert's Idyllium, commissioned by the Royal Concertgebouw Orchestra of Amsterdam and played for you today by the Sydney Symphony Orchestra with their principal guest conductor, Sir Donald Runicles. Music that pays homage to Brahms, and perhaps if you know Brahms' Second Symphony well, then you would have recognised that reference right at the very end of that piece. We'll be hearing Brahms' Second Symphony later on in today's lunchtime concert. On ABC Classic, now moving to music by Robert Schumann and his piano concerto in A minor. The story of this piece is really as much about Robert's prodigious pianist wife, Clara Schumann, as it is about the composer. I mean, Clara was a real star of the European concert stage, and it was thanks to her that her husband's music became so well known. This concerto wasn't just a way to show off Clara's extraordinary talents at the piano. She was doing Robert just as much of a favour by programming it and helping his music reach a broader audience. We need to remember that at this stage, Robert hadn't yet made his name as a great symphonist and art song composer. This piece, the Piano Concerto in A minor, is in three movements, and it charts all kinds of moods, from lush romantic lyricism to sweet subtlety and joyous energy in the finale. And while we'll never exactly know what Clara's piano playing would have sounded like, maybe we can get a glimpse or an insight through this piece, and especially through the performance today of our star pianist, Andrea Lamb, who is well known throughout

Australian and international concert stages, and also on your TV as co-star in ABC TV's hit show, The Piano. Andrea's been getting ready backstage, but now she's ready to take her seat at the Concert Grand to perform Schumann's Piano Concerto in A minor with the Sydney Symphony Orchestra, conducted by Sir Donald Runnicles.

What an incredible performance by your soloist today, Andrea Lamb, with the Sydney Symphony Orchestra, conducted by their principal guest conductor, Sir Donald Runnicles. That piece, the Piano Concerto in A Minor by Robert Schumann, really a vehicle for showing off just how talented his wife was, Clara Schumann, on her incredible concert touring. Robert Schumann composing that work over a number of years. It started its life as a single movement concerto, but gradually over time and after taking some much needed time for his mental health, being able to compose the last two movements to make it a complete three movement work. And the audience at the Sydney Opera House Concert Hall clearly enjoying that performance and wanting a little bit more. And, well, Andrea Lamb's got an encore lined up for us. Robert Schumann was a well-known inspiration to the younger romantic composer Johannes Brahms, and it's his Intermezzo, Opus 118, No. 2 in A major, a beloved piano work by Brahms, that you'll hear now.

Well, it doesn't really get much better than this, does it? Brahms, his Intermezzo, Opus 118, number 2 in A major, performed by Andrea Lamb, superstar pianist, soloist, renowned around Australia, international concert hall stages, on your television, in hit ABC TV show The Piano, and also here on ABC Classic, presenter of The Art of the Piano, Sunday nights at 9 p.m, performing that beautiful encore following her performance of Robert Schumann's Piano Concerto. You're listening to Lunchtime Concert here on ABC Classic. My name is Andrew Aronowitz, and it's interval time at this concert, but don't go anywhere because Brahms's Second Symphony is coming up for you right now. Brahms, well, he's known for taking a very, very long time to write his first symphony. He was really cowering in the shadow of Beethoven. Beethoven's impressive orchestral output was, well, it was the biggest thing that anyone had done in classical music. And Brahms was really feeling the pressure. It took him over 20 years, really, to get out his first symphony. But once he'd done that, well, the floodgates were unleashed, and it was really shortly after that his second symphony came. The first symphony of Brahms is really known for being quite a tragic symphony. It's in the key of C minor, and it eventually makes its way to C major, but through a lot of struggle. The symphony number 2 is in D major. It's lighter, it's breezier. Some people call it his, it's like his own pastoral symphony. Brahms said, though, that it's a piece that carries, well, a sadness with it. And there are moments in this piece where you can hear a kind of tinge of bittersweetness that would really mark a lot of Brahms's music. But most of all, mostly, this music is just full of optimism and joy. And it's going to be perfect for your Tuesday afternoon listening. To perform it for you now, the Symphony No. 2 by Johannes Brahms. This is the Sydney Symphony Orchestra with their principal guest conductor, Sir Donald Runnicles.

0: majestic, triumphant, soul-enriching music by Johannes Brahms, his Symphony No. 2 in D, performed by the Sydney Symphony Orchestra and Sir Donald Runnicles, their principal guest conductor, for your lunchtime concert this afternoon here on ABC Classic. Brahms famously taking a very long time to write his first symphony. He was working on it for over 20 years, but that second symphony came very shortly afterwards. He'd finally gotten through the writer's block that he was experiencing, the fear of coming after Beethoven and writing symphonies that would match that great German master. Brahms carving his own way forward, you could say. And clearly a highly appreciative audience in the Sydney Opera House Concert Hall this afternoon on Gadigal Land for this fantastic concert featuring the Sydney Symphony Orchestra with their principal guest conductor, Sir Donald Runnicles. 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
1: Hello, Russell Torrance here. Mary Nicholson is swapping icons for legends, so I'll be taking you through a deep dive of the lives and careers of two fantastic musicians. 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

A vibrant ending there to Béla Bartók's Romanian folk dancers. You heard Ivan Fischer conducting the Budapest Festival Orchestra. And there'll be more Bartók tomorrow in Lunchtime Concert here on ABC Classic. So please join me for that. My name's Andrew Aronowitz. And next week on ABC Classic, we're bringing

bringing you all 12 of the semi-final recitals from this year's ABC Young Performer Awards. These were recorded in Sydney and Melbourne in August, and each day on lunchtime concert and evening concert, you'll be able to hear these incredible young performers at work. This is ahead of announcing the three finalists on Breakfast on Monday, 12th of October. So stay tuned and join in all the excitement of the Young Performer Awards here on ABC Classic. Well, in evening concert tonight, we're back at Eukarya this evening. Joel Carnegie is bringing you a concert with flautist Joshua Batty and friends. And those in friends include the likes of Constantine Shamrai, who we heard on lunchtime concert yesterday, and William Barton. And featured in that concert, the music of Australian composer Harry Strallich. And you're going to hear some of his music now. This is his Fantasia on Waltzing Matilda.

A familiar tune cast in a new light. You heard the Fantasia on Waltzing Matilda by Australian composer Harry Stralich, pianist Catherine Stott, and the cellist was Yo-Yo Ma. You can hear more music by Harry Stralich tonight, an evening concert, a concert from Eukarya Cultural Centre with Joel Carnegie. Music put together by international flute soloist Joshua Batty, joined by friends including Constantin Shamrai and William Barton. So stay tuned for that. Up next on ABC Classic, an overture by Louise Farranque.

0: music of French romantic composer Louise Farrenc, her overture number 1 in E minor. You heard Christoph Koenig conducting the European Soloists of Luxembourg. And just a quick note to celebrate the 90th birthday of composer Steve Reich. Ed LeBrock is diving into the story of minimalism over the next month here on ABC Classic. And you can join Ed this Saturday from 5 p.m. and any time on ABC Listen as he works his way through the music that defines the minimalist genre. It'll be a real treat. Well, my name's Andrew Aronowitz. It has been a great pleasure having your company this afternoon on Lunchtime Concert. I hope you can join me again tomorrow from 1 p.m.
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3: Andrew, it is so nice to be back with you. What a cracker few hours of classical music awaiting your ears and by your side until 6 o'clock, starting right away with a failed violin virtuoso in the depths of Finnish winter, dreaming of, oh, if I'd just been good enough to play this on my violin. It's sort of a fantasy piece for Sibelius just to imagine the life he might have had if he'd been a little bit better at playing.

Sibelius's violin concerto in D minor, his only concerto, just not really his vibe. Writing virtuosic, fireworksy show-offery. It really went against his entire attitude to writing classical music, which was the music mattered, the sound, the story, the feeling, not the performer per se. But we are so glad he bent the rules and wrote that one. Hilary Hahn playing as maybe Sibelius. We really hoped and dreamed he might have been able to play himself, but it wasn't to be. The third movement, famously called the Polonaise for Polar Bears. And Esa-Pekka Salonen conducting the Swedish Radio Symphony Orchestra, A Girl from Arles here, off stage the whole time. You actually never see the girl. From The Girl from Arles by Bizet. You see the other characters in her universe, their ups, their downs, they pursue her. There's a scoundrel, a romantic hero, and always a good dance.

0: And the critics and ticket holders said, dreadful play. Good music, though, thanks to Bizet. And his score to The Girl from Arles, The Sound of Bells and a Country Dance, and the Orchestre de Suisse Romande performing at 14 minutes past three. ABC Classic Drive, hello to you, Graham. I am really curious to see what you're going to come up with for puzzle pieces in less than an hour. Your second clue, yesterday, your first clue, your weekly classical music quiz here on ABC Classic Drive with me, Vanessa Hughes, not a single correct guess. And that's unusual these days. We've normally got some super nerds who are just lobbing one in there, wild stabs, and they stick. You'll get there, but not yesterday. A total mystery. I'm going to consult Professor Pizzicato and get an official degree of difficulty for you at 4 o'clock. Right here, your feature album this week, The Excellence and the Promise of the Future of Australian Chamber Music Making.
1: 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Gifts from a Thieving Bluebird is a work Alice Trance wrote especially for Affinity following our win at the Melbourne International Chamber Music Competition. Since its premiere, this piece has travelled with us around Australia and recently to the World Expo in Japan. In the coming season, we're excited to be taking it to Mexico and Ireland. There is something deeply gripping about how Trance references elements of Schubert's monumental work, Death and the Maiden. Her literary inspiration, L'Oiseau Bleu, a French fairy tale in which a prince transforms into a bird, bringing stolen gifts to his beloved. From A Listening Air, this is Alice Trance's Gifts from a Thieving Bluebird.

It is so much more ominous than the other music I've certainly been playing you recently, written by Australian composer Alice Chance, but it still has her folk dancing, kind of occasionally quirkily lumbering feeling, but so much dancing rhythm in everything she writes, but a very different voice or a very different conversation in Gifts from a Thieving Bluebird, written by Chance for that quartet to play, Affinity Quartet's new album, and they are incredible operators together so tight, individually such great players. They're about to set off in, I think, a month or two to Mexico on tour. They've already toured other parts of the world. Affinity Quartet's new album, A Listening Air, is your feature album on ABC Classic Drive this week. More of that tomorrow. We're lighting and brightening it up here with Salieri, with a mishmash, a remix. Every single movement in this sinfonia of his is lifted from something else he'd already written. Work smarter, not harder, Salieri.

0: The School for Jealousy, the particular opera by Salieri that he had premiered in Venice in 1779 or so. And there you have it, just saying, going back to it in 1786 and saying, I'm just going to reuse that piece and turn it into a whole new sinfonia that his publisher would call Veneziana. The first movement, the London Mozart Players, Matthias Bummet conducting at 29 minutes past three. Vanessa Hughes with you until 6 o'clock. A voice from right here at ABC Classic, normally speaking to you every day on ABC Classic, but instead singing to you in just a tick.
1: Mary Nicholson here, and I'll be bringing you conversations with today's biggest names in classical music, hot off the press. 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

Edward, you've written in to say, go, Greta, go. Love, Edward. I'll pass it on to Greta Bradman, who will be with you as usual, 6 p.m. tonight, for an hour of music to help get you into your

might be a better way to describe Norma. In any case, you know, she's under some pressure. She loves that naughty Pollyanna, that Roman bigwig, and you could hear all the trials and tribulations of that love story right there at 24 minutes to 4, ABC Classic Drive. The Young Performers Awards semi-finals are starting next week, right here on ABC Classic. Across the whole week, you're going to hear every single note from all 12 semi-finalists. That starts on Monday, and then you will find out, after you've heard all of them, who has made it through to the grand final.

Debussy's Arabesque's Simon Trpceski playing the piano at 20 minutes to 4, ABC Classic Drive. I've got music from someone with a really great name just a few minutes away. It's worth hanging out for, I'm not going to lie. In the meantime, the perfectly averagely named Felix Mendelssohn.

1827, 18 years old, and Felix Mendelssohn completely infatuated with the actual girl next door called Betty, but she never had a bar of it. He channeled all that unrequited love into his second string quartet, the third movement, the Tin Alley String Quartet, performing. And now, drumroll please, at 4:15 on ABC Classic, the music of Jakob Friedrich Kleinknecht.

The Holberg Suite by Grieg. Sebastian Lang Lessing conducting the Tasmanian Symphony Orchestra at 5 to 4, ABC Classic Drive. Patton Ashfield says, what bliss. Joe in Normanhurst, you've been wanting to watch some TV this afternoon. Something's on, okay? But the music's been too good that you cannot tear your ears away. Stay put, Joe.

0: Music of Chiquinha Gonzaga and taking you right there to Brazil with her music, Roberto Beltran Zavala. I will catch you after the news.
1: ABC News, I'm Eliza Getzey. The Reserve Bank of Australia has increased official interest rates by 0.25 percentage point. Alex Turner-Cohen reports.
2: Interest rates have increased for the fourth time since the start of the year, bringing the cash rate to 4.6%. The board of the Reserve Bank of Australia met today and voted to increase rates by 0.25%. In the minutes of the monthly meeting, the bank noted that conflict in the Middle East had broadened and global energy prices were higher than estimates put them a month ago, driving inflation. The board voted unanimously in favour of the rise, which brings rates to their highest level in 15 years.
1: The Federal Treasurer has acknowledged today's rate rise will put more pressure on Australians already struggling with the cost of living. Jim Chalmers has pointed to the conflict in the Middle East as one of the main drivers of inflation in the Australian economy.
3: Australians are under pressure already, and we know that this will make things harder for people. The fact that inflation and interest rates are going up right around the world doesn't take the sting out of this for Australians who are already doing it tough.
1: South Australian Senator Sarah Hanson-Young has announced she'll run to replace Larissa Waters as leader of the Greens. Senator Waters announced yesterday she was stepping down from the role to focus on her health after a pre-existing kidney disease worsened in recent months.

0: months. In a statement, Senator Hanson-Young says she's asked her colleagues for their support to take up the leadership role. New South Wales Senator David Shoebridge has also left the door open to making a tilt for the minor party's top job. OpenAI has apologised for hacking Australia's Medicare statistics system in a blog post that revealed the intrusion was broader than first known. National AI technology reporter Cam Wilson has more.
1: The AI agent was supposed to be researching government spending using public statistics, but OpenAI now says that it retrieved internal files, credentials, and non-public aggregate statistics from a Services Australia website. It also ran commands and wrote files on the system. The company's apology for the June hack says it happened during testing of an experimental model. It's pledging cybersecurity help for Australian organisations out of its $1.4 billion fund. Its chief strategy officer will fly from the US to face a federal parliamentary hearing next week.
0: US Secretary of State Marco Rubio says a foreign actor was involved in an incident at a UK airbase that led to terrorism and explosive charges. John O'Wakeley has the details.
2: Speaking on Fox News, Marco Rubio described the incident as a serious situation and one that clearly involves the hands of a foreign actor. British officials earlier said that it was too early to say, but counter-terrorism police say they are investigating whether proxies working for a foreign state were involved. Three vans were spotted near RAF Fairford in the early hours of Sunday morning local time, and the police were called before a huge police operation in Gloucestershire saw 85 homes evacuated. The base has been used by the US in their war against Iran, but Tehran denies any involvement. The five men who were arrested and given charges relating to terrorism and explosives have since been released on bail.
0: Former Australian of the Year Grace Tame has told a Tasmanian court she feared for her life after tweets made by the man who sexually abused her as a child. Here's Scout Wallen.
3: Nicholas Bester was charged with three counts of using a carriage service to menace, harass or cause offence in relation to three tweets he made in 2022. Bester was convicted of sexually abusing Miss Tame when she was his student. The tweets included Miss Tame's old email address and referred to a countdown to a comeuppance, which Miss Tame told the court coincided with the release of her memoir. She said the tweets made her fear for her safety. In February, Bester was found unfit to stand trial due to medical reasons. The court can find him not guilty or rule that a finding can't be made that he's not guilty. The matter will return to court in December.
0: And police are investigating the shooting of a 32-year-old man in Sydney's southwest this afternoon. Officers were called to a unit block in Liverpool. The man was found with gunshot wounds to his lower left leg and has been taken to hospital. Police are on scene and investigating the circumstances of the incident. Anyone with information is being urged to come forward. And in sport, the Tasmania Devils' first AFL players will be officially unveiled in Hobart tonight. As part of its list concessions, the club's been able to pre-sign 17-year-old talent from around the country. Tonight, Victorians Baxter Schruck, Riley Stratford, Jake Miller, Angus Brown, Nate Jenkins and Griffin Barker will all be revealed as the club's first players, while West Australian prodigy Axel Walsh, who was tipped to be next year's number one draft pick, has also signed. And you're up to date with all the latest from ABC News. For more news at any time, you can download the Listen app.
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6: And greetings to you, Justin in Greensboro. Lovely sunny day there. And the music is sunny too. It sure is. It's staying right like that, Justin. In 5 or 6 minutes, it is time for your second clue in Puzzle Pieces. So stick around for it. Vivaldi, out of his more than 500 concertos for a solo instrument, only three were written for this one.

Vivaldi's Piccolo Concerto in C, a little flautino, a little flute, a high-pitched recorder. Today, it's really a piccolo. And Eloise Gaillard was playing it with Ensemble Amaryllis, one of three little concertos out of those hundreds and hundreds Vivaldi wrote for that little tutor. The first movement is what you heard, 10 past 4 on ABC Classic Drive. Almost time for your second clue in this week's Puzzle Pieces. My name's Vanessa Hughes with you until 6 o'clock. This one actually is all things Lady in the Lake, okay? It is the epic poetry of Walter Scott, but that is just not how we hear it. You know, it goes into a song cycle of seven tunes by Schubert long before someone else comes along and mushes the tune that he's written around the Latin text Ave Maria, effectively Andrew Lloyd Webbering it into a new pop smash. Schubert's Ave Maria. The thing is that both the text, the Walter Scott and the Latin text, both start with Ave Maria. So it sort of is a good trick to change the text and meaning without people realizing, at least when they start singing.

0: Schubert's Ave Maria. I don't know who the treble soloist was in there, but it was one of the singers from Vienna Boys Choir. Schubert's Ave Maria. Walter Scott turned into a Latin text. 17 minutes past four. ABC Classic Drive. The time is 17 minutes past four. And it is time to play your favourite musical quiz. It is time for Puzzle Pieces.
1: Can you guess the connection?
0: Clue number two. It's this time, Monday, Tuesday, Wednesday, Thursday, on the show that you find out a piece of classical music. You hear it, you have to think about how it connects to the other pieces you're hearing. Every piece is a clue. Your first clue yesterday...

That is David Lang's simple song number three, Sumi Jo, singing from the film Youth, at which point you received so many guesses for Grammy Awards, Oscar nominations and wins. No, it is none of that this week. 18 minutes past four, here you come, clue number two.

Are they movies about musicians, Ivars in Launceston asks. Well, that is not the answer, Ivars. Good guess, though, Charlene. Film music, maybe with a connection to World War II? No. Technically speaking, those two are pieces of music from films. The Warsaw Concerto from Dangerous Moonlight. Richard Adensel, your second clue in puzzle pieces this week. Lee in Hobart says, hello, are they all film music that's been based on music by Rachmaninoff? Lee from Hobart, no. Good guess, though. 0437 236 777 for your puzzle pieces guesses. Your third clue coming to you same time tomorrow.

0: The Rondo from Lombardini Sedman's Violin Concerto in B-flat. Il Pomodoro Zefira Valova performing for you. There is more stunning violining coming your way tonight. On Icons, 7 o'clock, Russell Torrance playing you Nicola Benedetti and all of her best recordings. Brooks' Scottish Fantasy, Beethoven's Triple. That will be with Benjamin Grosvenor and Sheku Kanemason. Excellent violining from Benedetti, your icon on ABC Classic tonight at 7. And oh, here comes Russell.
1: Hello, Russell Torrance here. 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

Il Lombardi. You were just with Maddalena Lombardini-Sirmen of Northern Italy, and now you're with Verdi in his opera, all about that place. Il Lombardi, the third act. Do you love an overture? I'm wondering, you're just sitting there before the opera starts, just huffing, saying, just get on with it. I don't need a whole medley spoiling everything. Because by the 1830s, long overtures were no longer in vogue in classical music, and it was something that Rossini was paying attention to. Now, he didn't get to retire repulsively rich at 37 by ignoring what the people wanted in the theatre. So short overtures and preludes started replacing those big old medley overtures. And then people like Rossini started introducing this short little zippy prelude at the start of each act to warm you up, get you to settle on down. And they weren't overlong, as Haydn would say. You heard Luca Santaniello playing on the violin the prelude to Act 3. Of Il Lombardi, Riccardo Chailly conducting the La Verdi Symphony Orchestra, 20 minutes to 5, ABC Classic Drive. Paul in Bomaderry says all the puzzle pieces this week have been written in the style of another composer. No. Great guess, though. That is lateral thinking. I love that. 0437 236 777. Time for some Dvorak.

Dvorak writing all his American dances, songs and inspirations in New York City in 1894 into his little American suite. Jakub Prusa bringing you a truly Czech performance of that Palaka with the Prague Philharmonic Orchestra at 4:45 ABC Classic Drive to Berkshire. 1979, what a time, what a place. The Wee Parish Church in Cookham, where Rutter has been commissioned to write this one for a concert of Bach's Fifth Brandenburg Concerto. So he says, well, I'm just going to do everyone a favour, write a piece of music for that exact same combo of instruments Bach had in mind, and pay tribute to all Baroque music of Bach's day.

second piccolo you've heard this hour. You're welcome, John Rutter's Rondo from his suite Antique. And Rutter conducting the Royal Philharmonic Orchestra at 11 minutes to 5 on ABC Classic Drive as you listen to this singular, super famous arrangement of a piece of music by J.S. Bach, funnily enough. Picture the person who did it, okay? A formidable Myra Hess, pianist. You got to imagine her as she was, telling lewd stories, cackling loudly and smoking in public.

Myra Hess, what a character, and Australia's own sensational Jason Gillam playing Jesu of Joy of Man's Desiring by J.S. Bach. ABC Classic.

0: ABC News. Good afternoon. I'm Eliza Getzy. Mortgage holders have just been hit with the fourth interest rate rise of this year following a meeting of the Reserve Bank. Alex Turner-Cohen reports.
1: Australia's central bank has voted to increase official rates by 0.25% following their monthly meeting. In its minutes, the bank said that inflation remained elevated as global energy prices rose higher than estimated due to the conflict worsening in the Middle East, and AI-driven demand were also increasing costs of technology prices. The change brings the cash rate to 4.6%, the highest level it has been for 15 years, a rate not seen since November 2011. The bank will meet again on the first Monday and Tuesday in November for its next decision.
0: The Treasurer, Jim Chalmers, has acknowledged today's rate rise will put more pressure on Australians already struggling with the cost of living.
2: Australians are under pressure already, and we know that this will make things harder for people. The fact that inflation and interest rates are going up right around the world doesn't take the sting out of this for Australians who are already doing it tough.
0: Mr. Chalmers has pointed to the conflict in the Middle East as one of the main drivers of inflation in the Australian economy, but opposition leader Angus Taylor has blamed the federal government for today's interest rate hike, accusing Labor of not doing enough to rein in spending. He has labelled it a dark day for mortgage holders.
3: Households, families are having to tighten their belts, but the government hasn't tightened its belt. And that drives up inflation and interest rates, and all Australians are paying a price for that.
0: Former Greens MP Max Chandler-Mather has written an open letter calling for the party's rank-and-file members to determine its next leader. The move comes after Larissa Waters announced she would stand down from the job to focus on her health. The Greens party room is due to meet in the coming days to determine her success.

0: successor. But in his open letter, Mr. Chandler Mather has argued a vote of the party membership would be more democratic and help the Greens grow its supporter base. An Australian Vietnamese man has been arrested by Vietnamese police, accused of terrorism. Southeast Asia correspondent Tim Swanston has more.
1: According to a social media post from Vietnam's Ministry of Public Security, the agency arrested three people, including 51-year-old Chan Hiep, who lives in Melbourne, and a Norwegian man. Both are members of Viet Tan, a pro-democracy group which is listed as a terrorist organisation in Vietnam. Vietnamese officials allege the men were trying to enter Vietnam illegally from Cambodia to conduct terrorist and sabotage activities. In a statement, Viet Tan said the pair were abducted in Cambodia and forcibly taken to Vietnam, and it strongly condemned the arrests.
0: Prime Minister Anthony Albanese says the Department of Foreign Affairs and Trade has been in contact with Mr. Tran's relatives.
2: We're continuing to deal, including engage with the family involved and provide consular assistance. That's what Australian governments do for our citizens, and we'll continue to engage directly with the family.
0: Israeli and Palestinian sources say the head of the armed wing of Hamas in northern Gaza has been killed in an Israeli airstrike. Israeli Prime Minister Benjamin Netanyahu and Defence Minister Israel Katz say the military targeted and killed is al-Din al-Baik, who they say was involved in the planning of attacks and recruitment of militants. Medics and Hamas sources have confirmed his death in a dawn strike on an apartment building in Gaza City. And three key US media outlets have asked a federal judge to issue a court order preserving their White House access as they fight President Donald Trump's move to ban them over coverage that he dislikes. More details from Larry Buttrose.
3: CNN, MS Now and Politico have asked the federal judge to grant a preliminary injunction blocking Mr. Trump's bans until there's a final ruling in the case. It comes after District Judge Timothy Kelly issued a two-week block on the Trump bans, finding they likely violated the outlet's rights. That expires on Thursday week. Despite the order, CNN says it was barred from travelling with Mr. Trump on Air Force One for a weekend trip to Tennessee. Their case is being seen as a test of the First Amendment to the Constitution, guaranteeing freedom of the press.
0: And briefly, Malaysia says it's begun the repatriation of thousands of asylum seekers from Myanmar after a controversial deal with Myanmar's military rulership. And right now, you're listening to ABC News.
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6: And I am by your side for another hour. Shall we begin with fate? Look, I don't know what you heard in your local bulletin there. It probably was below par in terms of global affairs, geopolitics, interest rates. And Beethoven is giving you a political wrap of the situation.

Fate knocking at your door. And as Beethoven said, I will seize fate by the throat. It will not bend me or crush me. When his hearing was going and writing his fifth symphony in C minor, the first movement, Anima Eterna Bruges, with Jos van Immerseel conducting.

Brightness in the Hills by Nat Bach. James Morley, cello, Kyla Matsura Miller, violin, and Nat Bach playing the piano. Her own music written in Melbourne at 16 minutes past five. Vanessa Hughes with you until 6 o'clock. You know what? Whenever you hear Baroque or early classical concertos, you can absolutely picture the character who they were written for, all of these composers, I mean, right into the Romantic period, were writing those wind concertos for an absolute maven of that instrument. And in Mozart's case, it was the alleged cheesemaker and confirmed son of an actual cheesemaker, Joseph Lloyd Gebb.

0: Mozart's second horn concerto, written for Josef Leutgeb, who did live in the Mozart family home for a time, playing his horn, putting up with Mozart teasing him on the page and off the page. Occasionally just found the menagerie of animals that found their way into the Mozart family home absolutely ludicrous and overwhelming, including just one day walking through the parlour and finding a horse in there. No one seemed to mind or know how the horse got there. Mozart's Horn Concerto 2 in E-flat, the Rondo with Lin Zhang, star horn player in the West Australian Symphony Orchestra on ABC Classic Drive, 21 minutes past 5. You are over in Bolivia, the so-called New World for this composer, but when he got there, Zipoli, he loved it. At the Chiquitos Mission, that is after this.
1: Hello, I'm Ed LeBrock. Travel back in time with me, not very far, to the second half of the 20th century, where composers in the United States are throwing all the rules and, well, almost everything else out the window. This year, to celebrate Steve Reich's 90th birthday, we'll explore minimalism, its origins, its influences. Infinite Loops, the story of minimalism, begins this Saturday from 5 on ABC Classic and ABC Listen.

An adagio by Domenico Zippoli, writing music in what he called the New World, setting off on tall ships way back in the Baroque over in Bolivia, writing music that totally mishmashed together the sounds of, well, the real melting pot, good and bad, of colonialism, that's the bad, and then all of the native languages that he incorporated into his music with locals. Alexandre Huguet playing the oboe, Sally Mayer cello, and Sinfonia Australis, William Motzing conducting at 29 minutes to 6. ABC Classic Tribe, the Young Performers Awards semi-finals are coming to you all next week on ABC Classic. Starting Monday the 5th of October, every single note from all of these remarkable semi-finals. So there were 12 semi-final recitals, 12 contestants, okay, 12 musicians. And just today alone, I have been out there outside the studio arguing with my beloved fellow nerds at ABC Classic about who has made it, because we don't know. No one is telling us anything in case we, you know, let the cat out of the bag here, just between you and me, just between us girls on ABC Classic Drive. Vanessa Hughes here with you. I cannot pick

out of those 12, who on earth has made it into their semifinals? Because the quality was so ridiculously good. And how do they choose? Are they choosing with their entire creative vision? Because some of them really put very different kinds of recitals together. In any case, you can listen to all of them next week on ABC Classic and listen back to them on the ABC Listen app. And by the end of the week, you'll know who has made it to the semifinals. 28 minutes to six. Here's Weber.

Writing for the clarinet star of his time who so inspired him, Karl Maria von Weber and Heinrich Behrmann in 1811. Written in honour of the king, though. It was written for Behrmann, but saying, I love you, King Maximilian, who came to the premiere while he wasn't saving orphan glassmaking apprentices from building collapses. What a claim to fame as a king. Weber's first clarinet concerto in F minor, the first movement with Andreas Ottensamer playing clarinet. 20 minutes to six, here comes Merrill.

0: out of Africa with some Robert and Merrill coming to you at 16 minutes to 6 on ABC Classic Drive. You know, tonight, 8 o'clock, your second concert from one of the most beautiful acoustic spaces in the country, Yukaria Cultural Centre. You are hearing flautist Josh Batty and friends playing music by William Barton, Stephen Hoff, Prokofiev. That is 8 o'clock tonight in your concert with Joel Carnegie.
1: Mary Nicholson here, and I'll be bringing you conversations with today's biggest names in classical music, hot off the press. 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

about as cheeky and plonky as Rachmaninoff can get from a set of seven salon pieces he wrote in 1894, round about the time he married his first cousin. His Morceau de Salon and a Humoresque played by Duncan Gifford. 11 minutes to 6, ABC Classic Drive, and me, Vanessa Hughes, here with you until 6 o'clock. Then Greta Bradman takes you off into the night for a beautiful hour of listening ahead of Icons tonight with Nicolette Benedetti playing some of her most famous recordings for you. Scottish Fantasy by Brooke and more. Haydn is here now, and you know, we like to play Haydn bingo, but bingo numbers don't go this high. Number 93, given that this is finally one of the symphonies Haydn managed to write before, you know, making it to London, he had been wanting to go to London and, you know, a very big impresario had been begging him to go, leave the Esterházy Palace and his basic indentured servitude for the Esterházys and go somewhere else and be celebrated and lauded as a composer, but his bosses never let him go until they finally had to. And he wrote this to say, "Hello, London, it's me, Haydn." So we call this number 93, "I'm Finally Free."

Haydn's Symphony No. 93 in D. The minuets taking you off in that triple time romp of a ballroom dance with the Chamber Orchestra of Europe. Claudio Abbado conducting. Greta Bradman here in just 5 minutes' time, but I'm going to take you to a transcendent space with someone who liked to write about the medicinal benefits of marijuana.

0: Hildegard, and Columba Aspexit with Emma Kirkby singing with the choir.
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3: Evening, it's such a great pleasure to be here with you to help you relax into the evening ahead. And I have for you a work that just oozes potential for a moment of mindfulness. It is Chopin's Raindrop Prelude. You can just imagine a raindrop hanging precariously on the end of a leaf. Here's Yundi Lee at the piano.

The last satisfying bump from the double bass there, rounding out Italiana, one of Respighi's ancient airs, and dances from his third suite, Orchestre Philharmonique Royal de Liège on ABC Classic. This is a moment that just showcases the sensitivity and potential of the saxophone quartet.

The first of Aparna's two fantasies for saxophone, quartet and piano. The pianist there, Herta Hansena, with Riga Saxophone Quartet. Unwind on ABC Classic. I'm Greta Bradman. This next work also features the piano, but this time alongside a full symphony orchestra from Korean pianist and composer Yuruma. River Flows in You. Yuruma is playing piano here alongside the Korean Symphony Orchestra.

The Exaudi Choir of Cuba with Beatrice Corona's La Vida Empieza a Correr. Life starts to run. I don't know about you. That is music that immediately makes me start to smile. What a wonderful way of easing into a Tuesday here on ABC Classic. This is music from Johann Christoph Friedrich Bach and his keyboard concerto in A, the Andante, ma non troppo.

Music from Johann Christoph Friedrich Bach, who took a job at a very small court in a very small town called Bückeburg when he was 18 years of age. He stayed there for the next 45 years. That is a man with perspective on his priorities, what he wants out of life. Si Siang Wong at the piano there with Kammerorchester Basel, directed by Yuki Kasai, and the slow movement from Bach's Keyboard Concerto in A. Unwind on ABC Classic with Alana Katz-Chernin next. And here's Tonya Lemore at the piano with Piano Village, Lullaby for Nick.

the Sydney Symphony Orchestra and Vladimir Ashkenazy alongside James Ennis with the canzonetta from Tchaikovsky's Violin Concerto in D. ABC Classic, this is a string work by Kerwin Martin, simply called Still.

Silo String Quartet with Kerwin Martin's Still on ABC Classic. Ultraviolet, that light just beyond the end of what you are likely to be able to see. Bees and birds can both see it. And this is what Tara Lynham thinks that it might sound like. Here's Ultraviolet with the composer herself playing guitar.

Astro with Margaret Brandman's Gentle Summer Rain on Unwind on ABC Classic with me, Greta Bradman, taking you to 50 classical icons this evening from the original soundtrack recording of Arietti. This is Cecile Corbell's Rain.

0: From the Studio Ghibli film score to Arrietty, that was Rain from the original soundtrack recording. Music by Cécile Corbel here on ABC Classic. It's time now for 50 classical icons. I'll catch you tomorrow evening.
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3: Russell Torrens with you once again, filling in for Mary Nicholson while she's on leave. Your icon this evening, one of the truly great classical artists to emerge in the last 20 years, winner of BBC Young Musician of the Year, a versatile musician. She is at home and romantic violin repertoire. She is with learning new skills like Baroque violin and Scottish fiddle playing. She's committed to music education. She's the first female director of the Edinburgh Festival. And she's not even yet 40. Nicola Benedetti. Here she is with Bruch.

Max Bruch on ABC Classic, his Scottish Fantasy in the fourth movement, based on a Burns song. Rory MacDonald conducting the BBC Scottish Symphony Orchestra, and your classical icon for this evening on the violin, Nicola Benedetti, who happens to be Scottish, in case you didn't know. She says, "This recording is deeply personal for me. It's not often that a classical musician from Scotland has the good fortune of playing music from home." Nicola Benedetti, as you probably realise, has Italian heritage. Both her parents are from Italy, but moved to Scotland, like so many people did, actually. There's a strong Italian community in Scotland. They moved there in the 20th century to Nicola Benedetti from a place called West Kilbride, looking out over the Firth of Clyde. It's a lovely place. Nicola Benedetti, a fantastic, versatile musician, as I was saying to you a little while ago, someone who's equally at home playing Baroque music as she is modern music. So music from Vivaldi, Beethoven and Wynton Marsalis coming up. But here's a piece of music that also is close to Nicola Benedetti's heart. In 2004, a couple of months before she turned 17, she won the BBC Young Musician of the Year competition. And it was with this piece of music. It's slightly off the beaten track, this violin concerto, from Polish composer Karol Szymanowski. He wrote it in 1916, and the premiere had to be delayed because of the Bolshevik Revolution. It wasn't heard properly until 1922. Nicola Benedetti was quite clear. She didn't want to choose a violin concerto for the BBC Young Musician of the Year award that was too flashy. She wanted something that was real music, something substantial. Violin Concerto No. 1 by Karol Szymanowski, the third movement, Nicola Benedetti and the London Symphony Orchestra.

Carol Szymanowski, Violin Concerto No. 1, the third movement performed by your classical icon this evening, Nicola Benedetti, the London Symphony Orchestra conducted by Daniel Harding. I mentioned Nicola Benedetti is Scottish but has Italian heritage, and that was the idea behind an album she released some years ago in 2010 called Italia, full of Italian music. This is by Tartini.

It's the opening movement of a violin concerto in A minor by Tartini on ABC Classic, the Scottish Chamber Orchestra, directed by Christian Carnan, and your classical icon for this evening on her violin, Nicola Benedetti. Russell Torrance with you, filling in for Mary Nicholson. Lots of great performances to look forward to from Nicola Benedetti, including something composed by her now husband. There's also some Beethoven and something Scottish. I mean, she is Scottish after all. You've had the Brook Scottish Fantasy. You're going to hear the Skyboat song a bit later on. But Nicola Benedetti was one of her many collaborators. Now, Alexei Grinkyuk, somebody who she's travelled all over the world with. Alexei Grinkyuk on the piano. Ksenia Sidorova on the classical accordion. Leonard Elschenbroich on the cello. Nicola Benedetti on the violin, and music from a tango pioneer. I told you how versatile Nicola Benedetti is. Carlos Gardel, Por una cabeza, for a horse.

It's a tango classic from Carlos Gardel, Por Una Cabeza. You heard a band there led by Nicola Benedetti, your classical icon this week, along with Alexander Sidkovetsky, Alexei Grinchuk, Ksenia Sidorova, and Leonard Elschenbroich. Nicola Benedetti said it was so much fun to record this. We added a section, maybe you noticed it, we added a section in which we are improvising, trying out different effects. We had a great time. Sounds like it, doesn't it? Nicola Benedetti, your classical icon this week. I mentioned our great musical partnerships that she's built throughout her career so far. A couple of them have become romantic partnerships as well. Leonard Elschenbroich, cellist, who you just heard on that recording, he and Nicola Benedetti were an item for a while. They're no longer an item, but they still perform together, which is wonderful. Leonard Elschenbroich, again joining Nicola Benedetti here with Alexei Grinchuk at the piano. And this is from American composer who now lives in London. She's called Arlene Sierra. It's called Butterfly Remembers a Mountain. And the second movement is Remember.

It's American composer Arlene Sierra, and it's called Butterflies, Remember a Mountain. The second movement is called Remember. It's all music inspired by the migratory patterns of butterflies, which are fascinating, by the way. They really are. Music that's been championed by your classical icon this week, Nicola Benedetti. And she was on the violin, Leonard Elschenbroich on cello, Alexei Grinkyuk at the piano. My name's Russell Torrance. You're listening to ABC Classic. Nicola Benedetti performing Vivaldi in a little while and Beethoven. But I mentioned that Leonard Elschenbroich, cellist who you just heard in the previous performance, was a personal partner as well as a professional partner of Nicola Benedetti. And you're now going to hear music from another great professional collaborator and husband of Nicola Benedetti. It's Wynton Marsalis, a great trumpeter turned composer.

This is something he wrote for Nicola Benedetti in 2017, a violin concerto. Winter Marsalis said he was inspired by Nicola Benedetti's life as a travelling performer and educator who enlightens and delights communities all over the world with the magic of virtuosity. And it's also a piece of music that highlights the connection between the Afro-Caribbean musical experience and that of Scotland, too. They're both their backgrounds. The fourth movement of the Winter Marsalis Violin Concerto is a hootenanny. Nicola Benedetti with the Philadelphia Orchestra.

That's music by Wynton Marsalis from his violin concerto. He says that fourth movement, Hootenanny, is a raucous, stomping and whimsical barnyard throwdown written for Nicola Benedetti, and she excites us with all types of virtuosic chicanery and gets us intoxicated with revelry. Nicola Benedetti on the violin, the Philadelphia Orchestra, Christian Macalaru was conducting that music by Wynton Marsalis. Now, the

0: husband of your 50 classical icon this week, Nicola Benedetti. I'll tell you more about that in a little while. Back to 2019, and Nicola Benedetti surprised quite a lot of people around the classical music world by announcing that she would release a Baroque album. You know, Nicola Benedetti, who had been somebody associated with romantic violin repertoire, you know, Congold and things like that. But here she is saying, look, I want to do this properly. I want to record music by Vivaldi, and I want to do it on old instruments, or old style instruments. Chiefly for her, that meant playing a violin that, instead of having steel strings, had gut strings. And they are what they think you are, in case you're wondering what gut strings are. At the time, she came on ABC Classic, and I got the chance to talk to her and ask her about what it was like adapting her style to gut strings.
1: It's kind of like a more human sound, I would say. It's particularly satisfying because a scratch on gut strings, it doesn't have the same ugliness to it that a scratch on metal strings does. Like it still has a beauty and a roundness to it.
0: Your classical icon this week's Nicola Benedetti, and there she is talking to me about playing gut strings for this album, Nicola Benedetti Baroque. And here's the result, Nicola Benedetti with the Benedetti Baroque Orchestra and music by Vivaldi.

Your classical icon this week, the ever versatile and adaptable Nicola Benedetti, showing that she can play just as well as on the gut string violin as she can on a modern violin. For her album Baroque, that's the violin concerto in B minor by Vivaldi in the third movement, and Nicola Benedetti with the Benedetti Baroque Orchestra. You're listening to ABC Classic. Russell Torrance with you. 50 classical icons, all about Nicola Benedetti. A little while ago, I mentioned that she won in 2004 the BBC Young Musician of the Year contest. A wonderful recording now that brings three winners of that contest together for one performance. The second movement of Beethoven's Triple Concerto, as well as Nicola Benedetti. The other soloists are Benjamin Grosvenor and Sekou Kanimason.

It's a slow movement of Beethoven's Triple Concerto. Soloist Benjamin Grosvenor, Shaku Kana Mason, and your classical icon for this week, Nicola Benedetti on the violin, and the Philharmonia Orchestra conducted by Sato Matthias Rovali. You're listening to ABC Classic. Final work from your classical icon, Nicola Benedetti, a partnership with Brija Campbell, who plays Scottish small pipes. I think you might recognise this.

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1: Patricia Campbell on the pipes, a musician who's actually from the Isle of Skye, and your classical icon this week, Nicola Benedetti on the violin. Nicola Benedetti says she dedicates that performance to her little girl, Elise, who was born in May 2024. The dad is Wynton Marsalis. I mean, that's a child who's got a musical future ahead of them, isn't it? Russell Torrance with you on 50 Classical Icons. Genevieve Lang is presenting the show next Tuesday at 7. I'll see you tomorrow morning at 9.
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4: International concert flautist Joshua Batty is on a mission to commission repertoire from this country and overseas to showcase the massive wealth of talent we have right here in Australia. And tonight, you're returning to Ukaria on Perimung Country in the Adelaide Hills as he brings you multiple premieres, including a new flute quartet version of Prokofiev's Flute Sonata No. 2, which has just come out of copyright. Joshua Batty joined by pianist Konstantin Shamrai, didgeridoo player William Barton and the Chroma Quartet. Joshua and Konstantin opening with a piece that gives the concert its title, Aristia Melos's Perfect Imperfections, based on a poem by Joshua Batty's grandfather Harry. And here he is to introduce tonight's evening concert.
5: In a music recital, there is a physical space between the stage where the musician stands and the audience. And if the musician isn't careful, it becomes a mental space as well. So the gap has to be bridged quickly. The bridge. Careful lips tightly smile in this exclusive hall. I'm standing here, they're sitting there, in judgment from their theatre chair. A chasm in between, I swear, in which I stand to fall. I stand and wait a while. Not yet the chatter stilled. I watch the lovies all embrace, their cultured smile upon their face. A canyon now, I fear, this space. A bridge then I must build. Refusing to unwind, I'll help them now perchance. But first of all I must provoke. They cast aside protective cloak. Then as I break through at a stroke, across the bridge they'll dance. Fixed faces, still their style, confined within their gloss. As music floats around the floor, I search for concord, and what's more, I beckon, bid, beseech, implore, they make the jump across. I steal across their mind, emotions now set free. They're standing up as one somehow, refusing yet my final bow. I smile, I see they're with me now. They've crossed the bridge to me.

Aristia Mellis's Perfect Imperfections. Heard tonight at Eukaria on ABC Classic with flautist Joshua Batty and pianist Constantin Chamreau. Aristia Mellis there taking a poem from Joshua Batty's grandfather Harry and saying something about the expectations society places on women, on bodies, on beauty, on fertility and ageing.

with a quiet meditation on aging near the end. And this leads Joshua to his next piece from Sir Stephen Hough. The pair have known each other for many years. Joshua Batty commissioning Sir Stephen Hough to write a nocturne called Cherish This Night, speaking to queer culture, with Joshua saying this tells the story of one last night with two lovers before one of them gets sent to war.

Joshua Batty, Konstantin Shamraj, a nocturne for flute and piano, a meditation on love and loss, written for Joshua by Sir Stephen Hough. We'll cherish this night, the pair recording this just a couple of weeks back in the UK, which will be on an album that will be out next year. Joshua Batty calling Sir Stephen Hough a childhood hero. I'm Joel Carnegie. This is your evening concert. Music now from the Ukrainian Russian Sergei Prokofiev, his flute sonata, which came out of copyright a year or so back, with Melbourne composer Lee Bradshaw rearranging it for flute and string quartet. Joshua Batty wanting to showcase raw power and soul here with the Chroma Quartet.

The Crime and Quartet, Harry Bennett, Anna De Silva Chen on violin, Elizabeth Woolmer on viola, and Eliza Strallage on cello with soloist Joshua Batty. A microcosmic symphony of the human condition is how he describes that flute sonata from Prokofiev, and that was a new flute quintet version of Prokofiev's flute sonata in D major, fresh from copyright restrictions, and arranged there by the Australian composer Lee Bradshaw. I'm Joel Carnegie, and tonight you're hearing a showcase of new, ancient, and reimagined from the former principal flute of the Sydney Symphony, Joshua Batty, a long-time artistic project of his, of various commissions exploring themes of vulnerability and identity and reconciliation and the human experience, with friends joining him tonight at Eucaria in the Adelaide Hills. And those friends also include William Barton, who's here with his didgeridoo. This is a piece called 7/8, Not Too Late.

William Barton there on ABC Classic. 7-8, Not Too Late. A track also found on his 2014 album Birdsong at Dusk on ABC Classic. This is your evening concert. I'm Joel Carnegie, found weeknights at 8. Also on What's On and Australia Plays as well on Sunday afternoons, evenings. And now you're going to hear another world premiere from Eucaria, a dialogue between alto flute, voice didgeridoo and strings, with Joshua Batty picking up the alto flute, the Chroma Quartet and William Barton's Spirit of Mother Country. Batty describing this as an improvised dialogue of cross-cultural respect, listening and trust.

A live exchange between musicians on stage at Eucharia tonight. Spirit of Mother Country by William Barton. The world premiere of a dialogue for alto flute voice didgeridoo by William Barton with Joshua Batty on alto flute. William Barton on didgeridoos and vocals, and didgeridoo and vocals, I should say, and the Chroma Quartet also with them on stage as well. And there are two final Aussie works wrapping up tonight's concert. Joshua giving you a sneak peek into a flute concerto by Harry Strallich, which will premiere next year at the Sydney Opera House. But first, Harry Strallich's Piano Quartet from 2023, commissioned originally for the Bendigo Chamber Music Festival. This is in seven distinct movements, each intended to be potentially standalone pieces within an overall narrative structure. Like a thread of separate tracks on an EP is how the composer describes these seven moments: prologue, reverie, caprice, waltz, chorale, romanza, and epilogue, with players from the Chroma Quartet with pianist Constantin Chamray.

Pianist Constantin Chamray with the Chroma Quartet. Harry Bennett's Anna De Silva Chen on violins. Elizabeth Woolner on viola. And Eliza Strelitch on the cello. Harry Strelitch's Piano Quartet from 2023. Tonight selected by flute player Joshua Batty in this Night of New Commissions. That one from his dear friend. And it's time for the final piece in tonight's evening concert from Eucharia on Paramount Country. One final world premiere, a piece called Cantilena. It's from Harry Strelitch again, and it's a bit of a hint to a flute concerto that Joshua Batty will be premiering next year at the Sydney Opera House. Joshua's saying this is born of 13 years of best friendship, and it's again a super wonderful, super raw piece.

Too soon, perhaps, my time will come. I'll hear God call my name, and I will ask for one more hour before my soul he'll claim. I'll make my way to Rossall Point, far from the madding throng, to stand and stare and rest a while at peace where I belong. And as the Langdale hills turn blue in Lakeland's evening haze, I'll think how there we walked and climbed on golden youthful days, those days we thought would never end, and yet, of course, we knew. You blink an eye, the years go by, and sadly end they do. And turning now to face the west, the salt spray on my skin, I'll watch the sea reclaim the land, I'll watch the tide slide in. I'll watch the seagulls swoop and dive round trawlers in the bay, as then my final Rossall sunset gently slips away. I'll miss the point, the lonely wind, the view that wealth can't buy. I'll miss the sands that stretch for miles, the sea that meets the sky. I'll miss the freedom of this place, and matter not the toll, my heart will stay at Rossall Point when heaven claims my soul.

Joshua Batty's grandfather Harry there with the final words tonight. His own poetry on ABC Classic. Paired with Harry Strowlich's Cantilena for flute, strings and piano. Bringing this concert from Eucharia to a close. Cantilena being formed, or shaped into another form next year with Joshua Batty at the Sydney Opera House next year. Keep an eye out for that. Joshua Batty there on flute, Constantine Chamray at the piano, William Barton also appearing on didgeridoo tonight in your evening concert. The Chroma Quartet there, Harry Bennett's Anita Silverchen on violin, Elizabeth Wilmer on viola, and Harry Strowlich's

sister, Eliza Strowlich, on cello. And Joshua Batty, by the way, is currently touring in New Zealand before concerts in Sydney, Adelaide, McLaren Vale and Tasmania throughout October. You can check his Instagram for details. Tonight's evening concert coming from Perrimut Country, the Ikaria Cultural Centre. The sound engineer was Tom Henry. I'm Joel Carnegie, and next on ABC Classic, to the clarinet, and Susan Spain dunks Cantilena for clarinet and orchestra, otherwise called Poem, which premiered in England in 1930 and later broadcast also on the BBC.

A rediscovered gem from the 1930s. Cantilena for clarinet and orchestra from Susan Spain Dunk, Ben Palmer, conducting the BBC National Orchestra of Wales, the soloist on ABC Classic, Peter Sigleris.

That's Miranda from Peggy Pelias's Picnic at Hanging Rock. Darcy Gayford there at the piano, and voting for Radio National's Top 100 Australian Books closes in just a couple of days, the 1st of October. So now is the chance, if you haven't yet started, now is the chance to get onto the Radio National website to explore both the fiction and non-fiction that you can select from, or you can upload your own, with Radio National counting down your top 100 Australian books from the 17th through to the 18th of October. I've put my votes in. You can check mine out on my Instagram if you need some more inspiration. And next on ABC Classic, I'm bringing you music from the 20th century Swedish composer, known for his work on Swedish radio, by the way, Lars-Erik Larsson. He was a one-time student of Alban Berg. He had a pretty eclectic style. He ranged from Nordic romance through to neoclassical music. But one of my favourite pieces of his is his horn concertino. It's not super well known in the horn repertoire, but it's on my music stand right now, so I wanted to bring it in to play for you tonight. It's got a soaring horn line, which I love to play, and this concertino has got that down in spades.

Ibland's Girl Show on the Horn, the Stockholm Philharmonic Chamber Ensemble, conducted by Leif Segerstam on ABC Classic, Lars-Erik Larsson's Horn Concertino. It's 10:05.

0: John Scott directing St. Paul's Cathedral Choir. Hugh Williams on the organ. That's Praise from Dobrynka Tabakova on ABC Classic. I'm Joel Carnegie. On the way this hour, C.P. Bach's Opo Sonata. You're also going to hear some muted strings involved in two pieces from Dorothy Howell and Massenet on the way too.
1: Mary Nicholson here, and I'll be bringing you conversations with today's biggest names in classical music, hot off the press. 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

Mokale Kwapeng's Prelude in D-flat major from Rebecca Omoria's album African Pianism Volume 2 on ABC Classic. I'm Joel Carnegie to Massenet now, who had some family connections to Alsace, this region that was lost to France after the Franco-Prussian War. And in the scenes that you're about to hear, you might hear the sounds of Sunday morning. In one of the region's small villages, you might hear a street deserted except for a few older folk maybe catching some morning sun. You're then going to head into a local tavern where you'll hear the sounds of and the songs of foresters going off to hunt. The third movement takes you to a balmy summer afternoon where two lovers are walking hand in hand under the lime trees. And the final movement, Sunday evening, sees the town packing up, ready to commence the week once again. Here's the National Philharmonic Orchestra with Richard Bonning, who was born on this day in 1930. Massenet's Scène Alsacienne.

Massenet's Scenes from Alsace on ABC Classic, and it's happy 96th birthday to Maestro Richard Bonning. He was born on this day in 1930. They're conducting the National Philharmonic Orchestra.

Emma Black there on the oboe and friends with C.P. Bach's Oboe Sonata in G minor on ABC Classic. It's 10 to 11. Tasha Deeb's coming up next at 11 o'clock with Peaceful Piano. Next hour, you'll hear from Brahms. First up with a gavotte, Mel Bernice, Elena Katz-Chernin, and Maurice Ravel. You'll hear some of his piano concerto in G major. That's on the way next hour here on ABC Classic. And tomorrow night, and indeed all this week, your evening concert heads to Eucaria in the Adelaide Hills on Perimunk Country tomorrow night, featuring Siobhan Stagg ahead of Chamberfest coming up this weekend at Eucaria. And if you missed tonight's evening concert featuring Joshua Batty, the international concert flautist,

and friends, including the Chroma Quartet, William Barton and Constantin Chamray. Tonight's evening concert will be up in just a couple of minutes' time, or just after 10, after 11 o'clock, actually, here on ABC Listen. Your evening concert returning to Eucharia tomorrow night. And that pretty much wraps up our time together. Tonight, I'm going to leave you with music from Dorothy Howell, with two pieces for muted strings. Dorothy Howell being the composer and pianist who had the nickname the English Richard Strauss, but I just think that that's kind of underselling her. Here's Douglas Bostock with the Southwestern German Chamber Orchestra with two pieces for muted strings. And I'll catch you tomorrow at 8 o'clock. Bye for now.

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1: Peaceful Piano with Taj Al-Deeb.
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1: Going straight into the forest with Mel Bonny, who's not asking you to walk along. So if you're tired, don't worry, because this piece is asking you to stop, look around and listen to a four-movement chamber work for flute, horn and piano, where you're hearing the third movement.

Anthony Robb on flute, Diana on bass, on piano with Richard Daly on horn with Melbourne Invocation. As we bring it to Australia to something a bit more intimate now with Elena Katz-Chernan, you're going inside a room with two grand pianos, seven velvet suits around and a pile of unsent love letters.

Tamara Anna Titzlowska with Behind Your Pearls by Elena Kasternen, a meditation from a collection that she called Unsent Love Letters. Jumping into a written memory almost in music, with one of the biggest musical figures in the 19th century, Alexander Glazunov, who wrote this elegy in 1887, hearing it here played by Amir Farid on piano with Zoe Knighton on cello.

That was Liszt Gondoliera with Stephanie McCallum on the piano. Joining the piano is a full orchestra next, as we travel to Paris in 1930s with Ravel, who was trying to write music that sounded effortless, despite the fact that one movement nearly drove him mad. Second movement from the G major piano concerto.

Tonali Orchestra Zürich with Yuja Wang on piano with the Adagio Assai from the G Major Piano Concerto by Ravel. Bringing it back here to Australia, with a composer whose voice was heard in Australian homes for decades, Lindley Evans. Hearing Tamara Anichitslovska on the piano playing a piece called Fragrance. Lindley was born in Cape Town in 1895, moving to Sydney, and then for 30 years, she was known to Australian children as the ABC's Mr. Melody Man, introducing young generations to music. Here's Fragrance.

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1: Back to one of the originals, Bach, and a piece called Sleepers Wake.

Anthony Gray playing Sleeper's Wake by Bach. Moving from Bach to Schubert next, and a piece written when he was only 19 years old in 1816.

Evgenia Rubinova on piano playing Schumann, taking us now to midnight. A Venezuelan composer, so leaving Europe behind a little to flow with the river, with the water plants that Manuel Yáñez was looking at to take us to sleep or a relaxed version of ourselves.

0: Clara Rodriguez playing The Traveler of the River by Manuel Yáñez, with the rivers taking us to midnight tonight from Mitage Il, Sweet Free Dreams.
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3: Good evening, my name is Jeremy Clearman, and I'll be with you right through until 4 a.m. if you wish for night music. If you're a fan of the piano, we do have two major works for piano coming up later tonight. Chopin's Piano Concerto No. 1 and also Christian Sinding's Piano Concerto in D-flat major. But we start the program tonight with a lullaby, and I know some of you listen to ABC Classic to try and lull yourself off to sleep with the relaxing music. Well, this first piece might be the ticket, and if it is, you might not be hearing from me again. In that case, a very good night to you. Lullaby by Peter Dart.

Daniel Herskovich on the piano and Jeffrey Gartner on the cello with Peter Dart's Lullaby from Traceries. If you are still hearing me now, I'm gathering you did not fall asleep from that lullaby, but I do have another relaxing slow piece for you now. This is the Adagio, the second movement from Margaret Sutherland's string quartet.

The Melbourne's Flinders Quartet with Margaret Sutherland's String Quartet No. 1, the second movement, Adagio, on ABC Classic Night Music with Jeremy Kleeman. If you are driving right now, there's a high chance you're alone on the road. Well, that's the name of the next piece we're going to be hearing. Yelizaveta Shashina wrote it for mandolin and harp.

0: Stephen Layla on the mandolin and Louise Johnson on the harp. Elisaveta Shishina's Alone on the Road.
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1: Jeremy Clayman with you. And if you do like vocal music, choir music, here's one for you. It's the Luminescence Chamber Choir, conducted by Daniel Brinsmead, the music of Sally Greenaway. Stay a while.

Daniel Brinsmead conducting Luminescence Chamber Choir with Sally Greenaway's Stay a While on ABC Classic Night Music, where the next piece was inspired by a Piet Mondrian oil painting. If I was to just sum it up, it looks like a diamond with a square in the middle of yellow lines, although you don't see the corners of the square. They're implied off the end of the painting. It's a piece by Stuart Greenbaum for piano and clarinet. Let's see how he represents

Mondrian Interiors, composition with yellow lines by Stuart Greenbaum. Timothy Young was on the piano and David Griffiths the clarinet on ABC Classic Night Music. This next piece was by someone who started out as an opera tenor, then made his name as a guitar virtuoso. I don't think I've ever heard of that combination before. His name was Legnani, Luigi Legnani. This is his Fantasia in A minor.

Rupert Boyd on the guitar with Luigi Legnani's Fantasia in A minor on ABC Classic Night Music. 2020, it's a year many of us would rather forget. Well, it's the name of this next piece. The piece was written in April 2020 as a gift for the composer's daughter's 21st birthday after lockdown forced the party to be cancelled. Far out. Robert Davidson plays his own piece on the piano.

0: Tell you what, that was actually really beautiful. Robert Davidson on the piano with 2020, a gift for his daughter Julia's 21st birthday after lockdown forced it to be cancelled. And you can hear the love of the father and the pride of the father and the sadness at the separation in that music. It's a really special piece.
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0: Jeremy Clement with you for Night Music, and I hope you are having a relaxing night. The Tasmanian Symphony Orchestra now with Johann Caspar Ferdinand Fischer's Overture No. 4 in D minor. It's from the album Vivaldi the Four Seasons. That might give you a hint at the period of music we are about to hear.

Geoffrey Lancaster conducting the Tasmanian Symphony Orchestra with Johann Caspar Ferdinand Fischer's Overture No. 4 in D minor, sixth music. Movement. Oh, sorry, I was just thinking about how many names the composer has. Try saying this after me, Johann Caspar Ferdinand Fischer. This is ABC Classic Night Music with Jeremy Kleeman. Some Australian music now, Richard Mille. It's a composer that had a period where he wrote in an atonal idiom, but he said he could not express genuine tenderness in it. So this piece, his second string quartet, is his return to tonality. The Australian String Quartet play.

The Australian String Quartet's rendition of Richard Mille's String Quartet No. 2, Fifth Movement. Now the Sydney Symphony with some Richard Strauss, his Intermezzi from his opera Intermezzo.

0: Before Symphonic Intermezzi for Orchestra by Richard Strauss, performed by the Sydney Symphony with Stuart Challender, the conductor.
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0: Jeremy Clearman with you, and I did promise you a Chopin piano concerto at the top of the show, and we have arrived. This is the performance of Roger Woodard of Chopin's Piano Concerto No. 1 in E minor. It's called No. 1, but it was actually written second. It just got to the publisher

first. It was written in 1830 when Chopin was just 20. Let's enjoy this performance with the Sydney Symphony Orchestra conducted by Werner Andreas Albert, Roger Woodward on the piano.

0: Roger Woodward on the piano with Chopin's Piano Concerto No. 1 in E minor. Werner Andreas Albert conducted the Sydney Symphony Orchestra.
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0: Jeremy Clearman with you, and I hope you're enjoying the program for this evening's Night Music. We have plenty more to come for you, including our next piece by Brett Dean, the Australian, for Genevieve Lacey on the recorder. It's called Miss Genevieve's Nocturne, and it was written just 2 years before Dean won the Grawemeyer Award for his violin concerto, The Lost Art of Letter Writing. So, a prolific period in Dean's compositional life. Genevieve

Some very interesting uses of the recorder there by Brett Dean. Genevieve Lacey was playing the recorder, and the piece was Miss Genevieve's Nocturne. The next piece on ABC Classic Night Music is called On and Off the Ground.

0: Lee Locke on the flute, Deborah DeGraff on the clarinet, and John Martin on the piano for that performance of Moya Henderson's On and Off the Ground.
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0: Jeremy Clayman with you as we enter the deeper parts of the night. And I have our second piano concerto for the night for you, this one by Christian Sinding. It was premiered in Oslo and composed in 1889. I believe that was the year the Eiffel Tower was opened. Correct me if I'm wrong. This is Piers Lane on the piano with the Bergen Philharmonic Orchestra and Christian Sinding's piano concerto in D flat major.

0: Piers Lane and the Bergen Philharmonic Orchestra, conducted by Andrew Litton, with Christian Sinding's Piano Concerto in D flat major.
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0: If you're listening earlier, I was musing on whether 1889 was the year the Eiffel Tower was open to the public, and indeed it was. It was also the year that the French composer César Franck said, "Before I die, I'm going to write some organ chorales, just as Bach did, but on quite a different plan." Well, we're going to hear those organ chorales now in a version for piano by Stephen Hoff, who also plays.

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0: Jeremy Clement with you as we enter this, the 3 a.m. hour, and we're going to do it with some Peter Sculthorpe, that iconic Australian composer. First, his great Sandy Island, the June Dreaming Movement, and then a piece which will be performed by ABC Classic's own Tamara Anna Chislovska, a piece which is very aptly named for this program, Night Pieces.

Peter Sculthorpe's Night Pieces, performed by Tamara Anna Chislovska. And before that, some more Sculthorpe. It was his Great Sandy Island, the June Dreaming Movement, James Judd, conducting the Adelaide Symphony Orchestra. Now a piece by Martin Wesley Smith. It's for flute, clarinet, cello and piano in D-flat. And this is the movement entitled Steps.

Martin Wesley Smith's D flat for the flute, clarinet, cello and piano of the Australia Ensemble. That was the movement Steps. The movement of the next piece we hear is Blind Euphoria, Motions of Equinox by Christine Pan.

0: For the Koalas by Nat Bach. Always love hearing her music at this time of night. And before that was Kate Maloney's harp with the music of Christine Pan, Motions of Equinox, Blind Euphoria.
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0: Jeremy Gleeman with you for the final half hour of Night Music. At 4 a.m, you can join Andrea Lamb for Art of the Piano right through until 5, when I'll be back for Dawn Chorus. For now, some Miriam Hyde, her string quartet in E minor. First movement.

Love when a choir hold the final consonant like that, that final N of Amen. Those clashing harmonies of Heinrich Gorecki with his Amen, performed by Cantillation, conducted by Anthony Walker. Before that, you heard Miriam Hyde's string quartet in E minor, the first movement, Allegro, with Tom Heim, Anna Pokorny, the Anam musicians Amy Brookman and Emma Buss on ABC Classic Night Music. Now some music by Emily Shepherd. It's called Sandstone Cliffs Surrounding Me.

Lapis Lazuli, Concerto for Guitar and Orchestra, the third movement by Sean Rigney. Orchestra Victoria there with Slava Gregorian on the guitar and Mara Miller on the violin and Brett Kelly conducting. Before then, you heard Emily Shepherd's Age Old Sandstone Cliffs Surrounding Me, Aurora Heinrich, or Henrik, sorry, double bass, and Emily Shepherd on the viola. Now we finish the program with a short piece, A Flight of Sunbirds.

0: Lovely way to finish. Ross Edwards, A Flight of Sunbirds. 9 Bagatelles for Piano Duet, Allegro, Lavinie Grinberg Piano Duo. Andrea Lamb now with The Art of the Piano. I'll be back in an hour for Dawn Chorus. I'll see you soon.
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3: And today we are focusing on the music of Johannes Brahms. I love Brahms's music. There's something about his music where every time I come to it, I discover something new. Brahms said, "Without craftsmanship, inspiration is a mere reed shaking in the wind." Tonight we'll hear Brahms's first piano trio and music around the time that he was inspired by. Brahms and the Schumanns were deeply linked musically and personally. They all found in each other deeply kindred spirits and turned to each other for advice, sustenance, and inspiration. Brahms also sought deep inspiration from his predecessors, Bach, Mozart, Schubert, and Beethoven in particular, and we'll hear more from them later on. We'll start with a romance by Clara Schumann, which was composed around the time Brahms first visited the Schumanns and then later dedicated to him.

On ABC Classic, Annette Mouleroux playing one of Clara Schumann's romances from Opus 21. Later on, we'll hear Brahms's first piano trio, which was one of the few pieces that Brahms revisited later in life. Brahms was notoriously exacting with his standards, often burning scores and drafts until it was perfect, and really valued craftsmanship. He also burned letters as well. He was definitely a perfectionist. And in the first version of this piano trio, Brahms had a few quotes from some of his idols, from Schubert and Beethoven. The first is one of Schubert's songs. Schubert was the master of songwriting over 600 Lieder, and his Lied am Meer from Schwanengesang was quoted in the original version of Brahms's first piano trio in the slow movement. We'll hear Leslie Howard playing a Franz Liszt transcription of this

Liszt's transcription of Schubert's Am Meer vom Schwanengesang. You're listening to The Art of the Piano on ABC Classic, and I'm Andrea Lamb. Now we'll hear another piece that the young Brahms quoted in his original version of his first piano trio written when he was 20. He was a huge fan of Beethoven's, and he quoted some of his An die ferne Geliebte cycle, the last one, Take Then These Songs. One reviewer at some point said of Brahms' music, one of your themes was very similar to one of Beethoven's. And Brahms' reply was, of course it is. Everyone steals. The important thing is to do it brilliantly. He also said that to follow in Beethoven's footsteps transcends one's strength. We'll hear another Liszt transcription of this last Beethoven song from his An die ferne Geliebte cycle, played by Leslie Howard.

Liszt's transcription of Beethoven's Take Then These Songs from his An die Ferne Geliebte. And now we will listen to the first of Brahms's piano trios. This is a trio that I think everybody falls in love with, whether you've heard it for the first time or you're studying it for the 100th. I had the pleasure of learning this with my piano trio in America and have gotten to play it with a number of different musicians. And it's always such a joy to play, and I always discover something new every time I come to it. The craftsmanship is extraordinary, and the way that he goes between themes, there's always connections that you discover. And I actually just played this a couple of days ago at Four Winds in Bermagui with Andrew Haverin and Umberto Clerici. So later on, we'll hear Seraphim Trio playing this. And a few words about this trio. It was one of the few works that he famously revived. He was notorious for being having very high standards with his music and only publishing it when it was ready. With this piece, he composed it initially at age 20 and revised it almost 40 years later. So you have this incredible combination of this impetuous youthfulness with beautiful lines and melody and drama combined with the craft of a mature artist. And some more things that he said, because he was so colourful with how he wrote. He said about this piece and the revision, "I didn't provide it with a new wig, just combed and arranged its hair a little." He also said, which I love, "One should never forget that by actually perfecting one piece, one gains and learns more than by starting or half finishing a dozen." So he really values digging deep into a work and really finding all of its secrets. And it's time to hear Brahms Piano Trio No. 1, which is his first piano trio and also his last piano trio. This is the Seraphim Trio.

Brahms's first piano trio performed by the Seraphim Trio. I think this is one of those pieces that is as gloriously fun and beautiful to play as it is to listen to, and is really a true masterpiece. You're listening to Andrea Lamb on The Art of Piano with ABC Classic. One of the most fascinating things for me is hearing how Brahms edited what he had written, and seeing how you get a glimpse into the mind of the composer a little bit. And you also see the incredible craftsmanship and the thought that goes into it. And the idea that when a piece is written, it still has a life that can be morphed. We'll listen to another piece that went through a couple of lives. Rachmaninoff's second piano sonata exists in two very different versions. He revisited the sonata about 20 years after its first appearance in 1913 and compressed what he later described as its wild and interminable qualities, paring back some of its earlier expansiveness. Just to give an indication of timing, the first was originally around 25 minutes and then the revision around 19 minutes. An interesting addition, I think, is that Horowitz in 1940 asked Rachmaninoff if he

could make an edition that combined both the original and the revised edition, and Rachmaninoff gave him permission. So Horovitz put together an arrangement of this that's about 22 minutes. So it's really lovely to think about how music has these lives and breathes in different ways for different artists. We'll hear the third movement of Rachmaninoff's revised sonata, played by Alexander Gavrilyuk.

Alexander Gavriliuk with the last movement of Rachmaninoff's Second Piano Sonata. You're listening to ABC Classic. And to close, we'll have a movement from a very different sonata. This is from Stuart Greenbaum's Third Piano Sonata, which was completed just a few years ago in 2023 during a residency in Japan. It was premiered by Georgina Lewis, who we'll hear on the piano, in 2025. This is a long-form piece conceived as a single 70-minute arc unfolding across multiple connected episodes. We'll hear Georgina Lewis playing Acceptance from Stuart Greenbaum's Piano Sonata No. 3, Life in Light Years.

0: Georgina Lewis playing Acceptance from Stuart Greenbaum's third piano sonata, Life in Light Years. I'm Andrea Lamb, and thank you for joining me on The Art of the Piano on ABC Classic, where we got to dive into the world of Brahms' chamber music, which is music that feels like they will be lifelong friends. Join me next week where we explore the world of two piano and four hand music. And thanks. Good night.
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3: Good morning, my name is Jeremy Kleeman, and for Dawn Chorus today, we're off to Vietnam for some quiet night ambience. What a beautiful way to wake up. We also have some beautiful music. Samuel Barber's Adagio for Strings coming up very soon. But first, Palestrina, Tu es Petrus.

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1: Dawn Chorus on ABC Classic.

The Adelaide Chamber Singers, conducted by Christy Anderson, with that stunning rendition of Erich Eschenwald's Stars. What an amazing piece. And what an amazing piece to wake up to, along with the sounds of A Quiet Night in Vietnam for Dawn Chorus. I hope you have enjoyed the program this morning. My name is Jeremy Kleeman. It's been a pleasure as always. It's time now for the 6 a.m. news and breakfast. Have a great day.

0: ABC News, good morning. I'm Simon Lauder. Federal government departments have been ordered to bolster the cybersecurity defences on their legacy systems after last week's OpenAI Medicare hack. The boss of the Home Affairs Department has directed all agencies to conduct a rapid stock take of older systems and introduce a target to reduce their use of older technology. Acting Home Affairs Minister Richard Marles says government systems must keep up with the rapid changes sparked by artificial intelligence. A new report reveals a cyber attack has cost a Queensland government department more than $800,000. Sarah Richards has the details.
1: The Department of Customer Services, Open Data and Small and Family Business is responsible for delivering Queensland's first cybersecurity strategy. In its latest annual report, the department has revealed it lost more than $800,000 of public money as a result of an external cyber attack for financial gain in July 2025. In a statement, a department spokesperson says no government systems were breached, no information was compromised, and no payment was made to those responsible. It says immediate action was taken to contain and investigate the incident, with security controls tightened in the wake of the attack.
0: The US President Donald Trump says he does not want to work with his Chinese counterpart to govern AI because it would make it harder for American companies to get ahead. Mr. Trump has been resisting calls to regulate the rapidly developing technology after a string of hacking incidents involving rogue AI, including in Australia. Mr. Trump says he discussed AI with China's President Xi Jinping during their summit last week, but stresses the importance of maintaining Washington's competitive edge over Beijing.
2: President Xi was here. We talked about it. Not that much, because I didn't want to do anything. We're leading. So why would I want to do anything?
0: UK police have confirmed no explosives were found in the vehicles used in a suspected terrorist plot in southwest England. Europe correspondent Elias Kluwer reports.
3: Five British nationals, all in their 20s, were arrested in the UK over the weekend after police suspected they were involved in an alleged terror plot near a UK Air Force base, which is occasionally used to deploy American bombers. Police later released the men and have since revealed that while they found petrol inside their vehicles, no explosives were found. US Secretary of State Marco Rubio claimed the suspected plot was the work of a foreign actor, and US President Donald Trump said there might be links to Iran. But Tehran has denied any involvement, and police in the UK say the investigation is still very much an open one.
0: Back home now, and advocates are frustrated more work has not been done to implement the hundreds of recommendations made by the $600 million Disability Royal Commission. More from Disability Affairs reporter Naz Campanella.
4: This week marks 3 years since the final report was handed down with 222 recommendations after almost 5 years of evidence documenting violence and abuse. A coalition of disability organisations have now joined forces and they're pushing for action, saying the harrowing stories from the more than 10,000 witnesses cannot be forgotten. They've released a report card saying the progress has been slow and opaque. In a statement, the Federal Health Department says governments have agreed to continue reporting publicly on progress on the inquiry's recommendations, as well as continuing to engage with people with disability and representative organisations as reforms are developed and implemented.
0: Another three people have been charged over the mistaken identity shooting of a university student in Sydney's southwest. Marco Tapia was shot dead in his home in Glen Alpine earlier this month. Police have since confirmed the 23-year-old's house was wrongly targeted. A 16-year-old boy and two men aged 22 and 23 were arrested yesterday. It's alleged the trio were the ones who broke into the home and shot Mr. Tapia. They've been charged with several offences, including murder and special aggravated break and enter, and will face court today. Two teenage boys have previously been charged over the incident and remain before the courts. The Newcastle Knights' Phoenix Crosland has been suspended for 4 games by the NRL judiciary for the tackle that left Penrith's Nathan Cleary with a broken leg. Harrison Graham will replace him as starting hooker in Sunday's grand final against the Sydney Roosters, with a potential grand final debut for Diesel Hagen off the bench. Crosland says the last few days have been the worst of his life.
5: Most important week of the year due to myself, and as soon as I walk out of this building, my focus goes to Newcastle Knights and winning this grand final and helping Harrison Graham prepare as best he can and get a win on Sunday.
0: ABC News.
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9: Hello, good morning, and thank you for joining me. I was looking at the playlist for today's show and it struck me the question, what is the perfect start to your day? Is it a cup of tea in bed? Is it a stretch from top to toe? And is it accompanied by Bach?

10 past 6 and getting ABC Classic Breakfast underway this morning with Bach for Emil. Emil can't go anywhere without Herr Bach. Is that the best start to your day? For others, it might be Mozart, like for Jen. Starting the day with Mozart is like putting on a warm, furry dressing gown. I'm not sure how you meant to get out the door in a dressing gown, Jen, unless it's just to the end of the driveway for the newspaper. Remember when that was a thing? That was Richard Tognetti with the Australian Chamber Orchestra and Bach's Air on a G-string. Miriam Hyde wrote music from the heart and she was unapologetic about it. This is a piece for flute and piano called Marshbirds.

Miriam Hyde's Marsh Birds at 14 past six on ABC Classic Breakfast. Meg Sterling, flautist there with Christian Chong. Louise Ferenc, French woman, piano teacher, appointed to the Paris Conservatoire

fighting for equal pay, and writing music. This is a movement from her first symphony, premiered in 1843, off the top of my head. The second movement, Adagio Cantabile, it has echoes of Beethoven's Pastoral Symphony. See what you think.

Does that sound like the great outdoors? Very gentle pastoral movement from Louise Farrenc's Symphony No. 1. Christoph Koenig conducting the soloist, the European soloists of Luxembourg. 6:23 here on ABC Classic. And there's the early, early music club bell. Come on in. Come on in. Have a seat. Today, music from medieval Poland. It's not really a place we think of as being a hotbed for classical music as such, but in fact, in the late medieval period, we're talking sort of 15th century, it was an absolute powerhouse. Poland and Krakow particularly taking on influences from places like Italy and France and weaving them into their own folk music and original Polish styles. So this is a setting of the Ave Maris Stella hymn, something that comes from probably 600 years earlier, but this setting comes from the 15th century. Hail, Star of the Sea.

0: Hail Mary, Star of the Sea, a prayer to Mary for purity, peace and a good life. There, La Mora singing that anonymous 15th century Polish setting of the Ave Maris Stella, your early, early music club for this day, Wednesday the 30th of September here on ABC Classic. A piece up in a moment that really revolutionised music in the early parts of last century. And no, I'm not talking about Stravinsky's Rite of Spring. That would be a totally inappropriate music choice for this time of day.
1: Mary Nicholson here, and I'll be bringing you conversations with today's biggest names in classical music, hot off the press. 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

Music for a morning reverie, isn't it? Debussy's Prelude to the Afternoon of the Faun from 1894, and a piece that really broke all the rules to that point around tonality and form, even orchestration. Pierre Boulez said that that was a piece that breathed new air into the art of music. The Nash Ensemble in that recording in an arrangement by David Walter. You heard it here on ABC Classic Breakfast. Genevieve Lang with you this morning. The time, 22 minutes to 7. Debussy really knew how to write for the harp too. That's my own instrument. As did this next guy, Carlos Salcedo. Well, he's the person responsible for this version of Granada. Agustín Lara, the original composer. Alice Giles to play you this concert fantasy.

Alice Giles and Granada, a concert fantasy by Agustin Lara and reworked by Carlos Salcedo, one of the 20th century's great figures for the harp. Maybe I'll do a show dedicated to Salcedo. I asked you about, 40-odd minutes ago, what was the perfect musical start to your day? Was it Bach? And Jen wrote in and said, no, Mozart. It's like pulling on your favourite pink fluffy dressing gown and choruses of people echoing that sentiment. Sue still gets the home-delivered newspaper but makes the dog bring it in. And someone else having a giggle here, Mary, saying she'd just gone out in her dressing gown to get the papers. Is that something you still do? It's such a beautiful old tradition. I think my parents still do it. For Malcolm listening in Coburg, lying in bed doing the daily puzzles, waiting for the house to warm up. That's the way the morning starts. Listening to ABC Classic. Lots of good choices there, Malcolm.

Handel at 13 minutes to 7. The C minor concerto grosso, fifth movement, Siciliana. Paul Dyer directing the musicians of the Australian Brandenburg Orchestra. Songs Without Words. This is a form more or less invented by Felix Mendelssohn, Fanny Mendelssohn writing several too, and Australian composer Anne Corse honouring the lineage, if you like. She's written a set of three songs without words. I'm going to play you the second one now. And she likes to describe these pieces as being written in a historically informed composition practice. Not a term I've heard before, but I quite like it.

Composer Anne Corse describing that as historically informed composition, honouring and tracing the lineage back to siblings Felix and Fanny Mendelssohn for the form of A Song Without Words. That was the second of three that Anne's written, simply called Lied or Song. The Benno Trio in that recording. It's 5.5 minutes to 7.

0: Horn player Nicolas Fleury, who you might recognise as the principal horn of the Melbourne Symphony Orchestra, there playing with the Aurora Orchestra, conductor Nicolas Colon, music of Gerald Finzi. The title of that piece, Who is Sylvia? And almost anticipating his reply, the piece before that you heard was called All in the Past. Music of Georg Peletz is with Martin Frust, clarinet, and the Royal Stockholm Philharmonic Orchestra. You've got 10 minutes of news coming your way in just a moment, and then ABC Classic Breakfast continues with some Vivaldi, one of his four seasons, in fact. Don't go anywhere.
1: So, that show you told me to watch on iView?
2: Yes, finally. Are you up to the bit
1: whoa,
2: where...
1: Whoa, what are you doing? No spoilers.
2: Okay, but...
1: I'm serious, Tim. Do not ruin this for me.
2: I won't. I just...
1: Babe.
2: It was the dad, the hot one.
1: Oh, I actually hate you.
2: You'll still finish it though, right?
1: Yes.
3: 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We've got a story for you.

0: ABC News, good morning. I'm Simon Lauder. Dozens of organisations have joined forces to push for the recommendations of the Disability Royal Commission to be implemented faster, saying the witnesses who shared their trauma can't be forgotten. Here's Naz Campanella.
1: The group of advocates say they're concerned progress has been slow and opaque.

0: They've called for transparency and for all levels of government to publish progress reports annually and commit to an implementation timeline. The inquiry, which handed down its final report with 222 recommendations 3 years ago this week, heard from more than 10,000 witnesses and cost around $600 million. In a statement, the Federal Health Department says it'll continue publishing progress reports and it'll work with disabled people, their representatives, as well as other levels of government on the recommendations.
1: The OpenAI Medicare hack has prompted new measures to strengthen the defences of federal government IT systems. Jack Mackay reports.
2: Under a new direction issued by the boss of the Home Affairs Department, agencies will be required to conduct a rapid stock take of their legacy systems. They'll also have to implement a target to reduce their use of older platforms. The move comes after autonomous agents from tech giant OpenAI hacked a Medicare data portal housed on an out-of-date system. Acting Home Affairs Minister Richard Marles says government systems must keep up with the rapid changes sparked by artificial intelligence. Platforms with critical functions will be prioritised in the stock take and reviewed by the end of the year.
1: A data centre operator has announced plans for a $15 billion facility in regional New South Wales. Melinda Hayter has the details.
3: CDC Data Centres wants to build the 1.4 gigawatt facility on a 100-hectare block of Wagga Wagga Council-owned land on the outskirts of the city. The data centre is planned to contain four individual buildings, each with a floor space of more than 47,000 square metres. CDC CEO Greg Borer says Wagga's proximity to renewable energy sources and major transmission lines makes it an ideal location.
4: One of the most significant projects in, you know, regional Australia in recent times.
3: A scoping report's been lodged with the state's planning department and community consultation on the proposal is expected to start soon.
1: US President Donald Trump has rejected calls for government regulation to slow down the development of artificial intelligence. Here's America's editor John Lyons.
5: President Trump hosted a meeting at the White House of some of the biggest technology companies in the United States, including OpenAI, Anthropic, Google, Nvidia, Palantir and Google. After the meeting, President Trump made brief comments as he sat with the executives, saying that the group agreed there should be tremendous self-regulation of the emerging technologies. But there was no obvious agreement on how to deal with warnings from AI companies about the speed of development. Instead, President Trump said he would sign an executive order changing the name from artificial intelligence to superintelligence.
1: Australia's consumer watchdog is investigating the conduct of some solar and battery installers. Michael Atkin reports.
6: The Australian Competition and Consumer Commission has taken the rare step of confirming it has several active investigations underway into the sales conduct of solar and battery installers. In a statement, the consumer watchdog said it was seeking to address national or systemic consumer harm. It follows a series of ABC stories about allegations of concerning conduct under the federal government's Cheaper Home Batteries program. The ACCC said it had shared responsibility for issues associated with the rebate program, along with other federal, state and territory agencies.
1: The Energy Minister Chris Bowen says complaint numbers are relatively low. An Alice Springs mother says her family is planning to sell their house to reduce cost of living stresses after interest rate hikes yesterday. The Reserve Bank of Australia lifted interest rates by a quarter of a percentage point to their highest level in 15 years. Charity says her family's already struggling to make ends meet.
7: We're currently actually looking to relocate further down south to be closer to family, to be able to afford things. So we don't want to have to pay another round of childcare. So we're going to be closer to family so they can watch our kids. We're going to have to sell our house here as well.
1: This is ABC News. The Queensland Government Department says it's boosted security after a cyber attack that cost taxpayers more than $800,000. Sarah Richards reports.
8: The incident has been disclosed in the latest annual report from the Department of Customer Services, Open Data and Small and Family Business. In a statement, the department says the systems of a third-party telecommunication provider were accessed illegally for financial gain in July 2025. The department lost more than $800,000 in public money as a result of the attack. A spokesperson insists Queensland government systems weren't breached, sensitive information wasn't compromised, and no ransom was paid. It says the breach was contained and investigated and has prompted the department to bolster its cybersecurity.
1: A second Queensland council has banned the use of smart glasses at public swimming pools. The Bundaberg Regional Council says staff and lifeguards will evict anyone suspected of using the devices. The new rules were accepted unanimously at council's general meeting yesterday, and it follows the Brisbane City Council's decision last month. Three more people have been charged and will face court over the fatal shooting of Sydney student Marco Tapia. Julia Andre has the details.
9: The 23-year-old was gunned down at a Glen Alpine home on September 1st, with police later confirming the suspects targeted the wrong home. Yesterday, detectives arrested a 16-year-old boy and two men aged 22 and 23 in Junee in the state's southwest. They were taken to Wagga Wagga Police Station and charged with murder, as well as a string of other offences. Detectives are alleging the group entered Mr. Tapia's home, one armed with a pistol, before confronting the uni student and shooting him.
1: Returning overseas, and UK police say no explosives were found in the vans used by the men in a suspected terrorist plot near a UK Air Force base. Here's Europe correspondent Elias Kluwer.
10: Counter-terror police say they've finished searching the homes of the five British nationals who were arrested over a suspected terror plot in southwest England. The five men, who are all in their 20s, were spotted driving white vans by a local farmer near a UK Air Force base, which is also sometimes used to deploy long-range American bomber jets into Iran. Counter-terror police have confirmed those vans had no explosives in them, but say investigators did recover petrol from inside the vehicles. Earlier, US Secretary of State Marco Rubio claimed the suspected terror plot involved the hand of a foreign actor. But UK police say they're investigating several potential angles and released the men on bail.
1: New British Prime Minister Andy Burnham has opened the door to closer ties with the European Union during his first major speech as leader. Mazoe Ford reports from London.
11: In a speech to the UK Labour Conference, Prime Minister Andy Burnham declared Brexit has done more harm than good and left Britain weaker. He vowed to lay out possibilities for future EU relations later this year.
12: There are different options, and I will see if we can find consensus around one, which will give us clarity about our position and the future of the continent that we live in.
11: Mr. Burnham also pledged to overhaul Britain's care system, unite the increasingly divided kingdom, and lead on AI. Mazoe Ford, ABC News, Liverpool.
1: Now with sport, here's Fraser Fyfe.
13: Starting with the NRL and Newcastle Knights, hooker Phoenix Crossland has been suspended for four games for the tackle that seriously injured Penrith's Nathan Cleary. Crossland pleaded guilty to the dangerous contact charge and will now miss out on this Sunday's grand final. Crossland says he'll do all he can to help the team.
14: As soon as I walk out of this building, my focus goes to Newcastle Knights and winning this grand final.
13: The Socceroos have gone down 4-2 to Brazil in their international friendly at Brisbane's Lang Park. First half goals to Alessandro Cercati and Connor Metcalf weren't enough for the Australians in front of a record crowd of more than 52,000. Meanwhile, English Soccer's Premier League has confirmed that Manchester City has been found guilty of all charges related to serious breaches of the competition's financial rules. And some of the nation's best swimmers have put in dominant performances on the opening night of finals at the Australian Short Course Championships in Sydney, including Rowan Crothers, who set an S10 world record in the men's 200-metre freestyle multi-class.
1: To finance, US stocks ended the session slightly lower as government bond yields continue their ascent ahead of inflation and labour market data. The Dow Jones Industrial Average fell 0.26%. The S&P 500 lost 0.17%. The global benchmark Brent crude oil is lower at $102.52 US per barrel. The Australian dollar is down at 69.86 US cents. You're up to date with the latest ABC News.
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17: Question for you. Do you have a favourite season? Do you love, we're in spring now and, you know, the buds or blossoms are appearing on the trees, new growth, the lambing, is that your vibe? Do you like the quiet retreat of winter, heading indoors and getting under the covers and staying cozy?

crazy? Or is autumn, with its same, same, but different bursting forth of colour and the changing of the leaves, is that your favourite? You can let me know. Maybe you've got a favourite in music. I'm going to play you something from Vivaldi's Autumn now.

You love the way that Vivaldi is largely just so upbeat and optimistic in that the first movement from his Autumn Concerto from the Four Seasons, Arabella Steinbacher there, the soloist. Yeah, optimistic. And then there's just that patch of sort of mourning, maybe a little bit of grief at the fact that the days are going to get shorter and the weather a little cooler. Is there a subtle signal near you about the changing of the seasons? Is it something that you feel in the air from perhaps winter into spring or spring into summer? Or is there a call of a bird that you haven't heard for a long time that tells you, yes, summer's on its way? Let me know, 0437 236 777. Franz Schubert, a magician of the keyboard. His German dances being played by the modern-day equivalent, Andras Schiff.

22 past 7 on ABC Classic Breakfast. Andras Schiff and Schubert's German Dances. Ducklings in the creek, says Paul. That's a clue that the seasons are on the change. For Robbie in Melbourne, autumn always suggests a long Indian summer vibe. Yeah, Hobart and Tassie are very similar too. Robin, listening in Ngunnawal country, loves winter. Picture this, the sun coming through the mists, the spider webs and blades of grass turning to crystal, iced chandeliers dripping from the trees. Must be very cold on Ngunnawal country, Robin, for you to be witnessing that. Anne and Kay, both listening in Queensland, Mackay and Cairns respectively, have just noticed the storm bird, the coal, turning up in the last 10 days or so. Summer is a-coming. And for John, he's got a flock of European blackbirds that turn up each spring, sing for hours starting from 6 a.m, very much reminiscent of the birds in Respighi's Pines of Rome. It's amazing the clues that nature drops and gives us for the change of the seasons. You might enjoy A Garden Party by Jennifer Erickson right now, but perhaps one of those in the summertime.

Now that's a garden party you'd want to get in on, isn't it? Music of founder Jennifer Erickson, founder of the Murray Project, and from an album titled The Garden Party, celebrating 20 years of the Murray Project. 29 and a half past seven, Genevieve Lang with you this morning on ABC Classic Breakfast. Megan will be back on Monday. All I can say about this next piece is, hello, mudder.

Anyone else wondering why they feel like they're suddenly reading a letter back home from camp? Ponchielli's Dance of the Hours from La Gioconda, made famous in the Alan Sherman comedy song. Hello, mother. Hello, father. Hello, you, listening to ABC Classic Breakfast. That was Nermi Yevi, by the way, conducting the Gothenburg Symphony Orchestra. Tasman Little, who I think stepped away from performing a couple of years ago now, the violinist. She plays here a movement from Amy Beach's Sonata with pianist John Lenihan.

0: Violinist Tasman Little and John Lenihan duetting there for the second movement scherzo of Amy Beach's Sonata in A Minor. You're tuned in to ABC Classic Breakfast. The time is 23 minutes to 8.
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2: 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I said, actually, now I'm a bit nervous. 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And Michael said, Gil, it's too late. Just go out there and enjoy it. We're going to play.
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Kirill Karabits conducting the Bournemouth Symphony Orchestra there in The Dance of the Girls from Khachaturian's Guyane. 20 minutes to 8 on ABC Classic. On this day, the 30th of September, in 1832, a young 13-year-old girl made her debut with the Leipzig Gewandhaus Orchestra. She played the Moscheles Piano Concerto and her name was Clara Schumann. Here's Susan Grutzmann, allowing us to pay a little tribute to that momentous occasion with Clara Schumann's Polonaise.

Clara Schumann is 13 years old when she steps out on the 30th of September to perform with the Leipzig Gewandhaus Orchestra and went on to have a phenomenally successful concert career as a pianist across Europe. That was one of Clara Schumann's compositions, the Polonaise, Suzanne Grutzmann playing piano on ABC Classic. Now, some not great, but I know you'll want to hear it. I've got some not great news to share with you. For any long time or even more recent listeners to ABC Classic, there was news yesterday about Margaret Throsby. She's had an all too close encounter with an e-bike, and it's not happy news. Margaret only retired from broadcasting a couple of years ago after more than 50 years on the radio. And when I think of Margaret, I think of words like indomitable, tenacious, and brilliant. So I know there'll be an aspect of this news that will draw a lot of attention and quite a bit of anger, no doubt, and that's the part about Margaret being struck by an e-bike with two teenagers on it. And I think it's exactly the kind of thing we all fear will happen to us or someone that we love. But can I encourage you to direct that upset towards your local members, towards the legislators who have some power to do something about making us all safer on footpaths and roads all over the country? Margaret is recovering in hospital. There's actually an article on the ABC News website if you'd like to read more. Just search for her name in the search window.

And I just know that you'd love to send her your well wishes for a speedy and, let's call it, uncomplicated recovery. Please do so. The text line is 0437 236 777 from your phone, or if you're listening on the app, there's just a button you can press there. Give that a nudge and the message will come through. I'll collect all of them. I was

Bach's Magnificat for Margaret Throsby. And thank you so much. Goodness me, so many well wishes for Margaret on the text line. Robert kind of capturing it all. She was a huge part of my ABC Classic FM experience, as it was for so many years, ABC Classic FM. Bach's Magnificat there, played by the and sung by the Academy of St. Martin in the Fields with Sir Neville Mariner conducting. Please do drop in your well wishes for a speedy recovery for Margaret Throsby. It's 11 minutes to 8 here on ABC Classic, something from Dvorak's American String Quartet.

The Australian String Quartet in that recording of Dvorak's String Quartet No. 12, his American String Quartet, the finale movement, played for you on ABC Classic. Goodness me, we are, I'm only joking when I say this, but there's real danger that the text line's going to break with all your good wishes for Margaret Throsby. I solemnly promise to pass all of them on. I might also send a box of tissues because she will surely weep as she reads your thanks for her years of keeping you company on the radio, whether you're a young mum or someone retired through injury or ill health. And Marie, I will take your suggestion to heart. Apparently the correct term is not well wishes, which is what I said, but good wishes. And there is a chance Margaret won't like me getting the grammar wrong. So thanks, Marie, for fixing that for me. It's coming up to 4 minutes to eight here on ABC Classic. Keep your messages coming. They'll all get to Margaret, I promise. 235 years ago this day saw the premiere performance of Mozart's Magic Flute.

0: ein, kind sie ein.
1: Bryn Terfel with the Birdcatcher's Song from Mozart's The Magic Flute. Sir Charles Mackerras conducting the Scottish Chamber Orchestra. The Magic Flute premiered on the 30th of September, and the first half, it was sort of a lukewarm reception, and I understand that Mozart was seen pacing backstage feeling quite anxious about how his new baby would ultimately be received, but the persuasive powers of Mozart's music worked their magic, and the Magic Flute went into the hearts of the early audiences and ever since. You've got news in a moment, and then ABC Classic Breakfast continues.
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4: ABC News, good morning. I'm Simon Lauder. US President Donald Trump has released a document that his administration describes as an accord on AI, or what he calls superintelligence. Linda Gruen reports.
5: Mr. Trump has hosted the leaders of NVIDIA, OpenAI, Anthropic, XAA and Google at the White House as pressure mounts on his administration to address the risks and rapid spread of artificial intelligence. The US president has described the fears as a hoax in the past and is against any government control. He did sign a new agreement with the tech bosses today, though. They've all agreed to develop robust internal controls for their AI systems, which means they're basically self-regulating the tech safety.
4: The head of the Australian Signals Directorate, which helps to oversee cybersecurity, says there are many lessons to be learned from the OpenAI data breach. OpenAI has apologised for the actions of one of its autonomous models, which gained unauthorised access to a Medicare data portal in June. ASD Director General Abigail Bradshaw says she's pleased the tech company is committed to measures to prevent future incidents.
6: Really important things like reporting early. There is an undertaking to provide preliminary findings rather than waiting until technical work is finalised, which can take time. There is an undertaking to actually pause the release of the next model to ensure that the guardrails are right.
4: The US government has announced fresh sanctions against 13 individuals and entities, saying they helped Iran procure weapons and components. Treasury Secretary Scott Bessent says Washington will not tolerate any support to the regime and will continue to identify, expose and isolate Iran's enablers. Some of those slapped with sanctions are based in Russia, China, Hong Kong and Pakistan. The announcement comes a day after US President Donald Trump rejected a US media report that said he'd offered sanctions relief to Iran as part of a deal to end the seven-month-long war. The federal opposition leader Angus Taylor says the government can't blame yesterday's interest rate hike entirely on the war in the Middle East. The Reserve Bank of Australia governor said yesterday that while global crises have driven inflation, domestic pressures have also contributed. Mr. Taylor says government spending needs to be offset in the budget.
7: This has been homegrown inflation. We have the highest interest rates now of any developed country outside of Iceland. We are seeing very specific factors here for Australia. Now, if all of the spending that the government has committed to since they've been in government was offset, we would have a $22 billion surplus right now.
4: Pro-democracy activists have expressed anger after an Australian citizen was arrested by Vietnamese authorities on terrorism charges. It's alleged Australian man Hip Tran, who's a member of the pro-democracy group Viet Tan, was trying to illegally enter Vietnam from Cambodia to carry out terrorist activities. The Australian government's making urgent inquiries with authorities in Vietnam and says it's providing consular support to Mr. Tran's family. His friend Phong Nguyen says the charges are completely fabricated.
8: And the Vietnamese authority has a habit of charging any human rights defenders or anyone who are critical to the government of terrorism charge. And this is a common pattern that we have seen.
4: The ACT government is preparing to launch a program which will replace some services provided by the National Disability Insurance Scheme. Declan Gooch reports.
9: Thriving Kids is an attempt by the federal government to rein in spending on the National Disability Insurance Scheme. It gives states and territories responsibility for supporting children under 9 with developmental delays or autism and low to moderate needs who would previously have been eligible for the NDIS. Its staged rollout begins tomorrow. The ACT government says the first phase includes new allied health therapy and functional assessments, referral and navigation services, and community awareness programs. It's also opening a hotline for families with questions or concerns about their child's development.
4: In sports news, Newcastle Knights hooker Phoenix Crossland has been suspended for 4 games by the NRL judiciary for the tackle that left Penrith's Nathan Cleary with a broken leg. Miles Holbrook-Walk reports.
10: Phoenix Crossland pleaded guilty to the dangerous contact charge on Tuesday before fronting the judiciary last night. He'll now miss 4 games, including this Sunday's grand final. The ban will also rule him out of New Zealand's 3 World Cup pool matches if he's picked for the side. Crossland was deeply apologetic at the judiciary for the incident and revealed the past few days had been the worst of his life, while his focus now shifts to helping the squad who will take the field against the Roosters this weekend.
4: ABC News.
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1: And thank you again for all your messages for Margaret Throsby. It's really been quite overwhelming reading them here from the studio, and I'm sure she will have the same experience as she reads your messages. Wishing her a speedy and uncomplicated recovery. There are few composers who can more readily put you in a good mood than Mendelssohn.

Mendelssohn surely knew how to write for the violin, how to write for a cheerful mood. It's in the key of E minor, but it doesn't really matter in the hands of Mendelssohn. His violin concerto, Nikki Vassilakis, violinist with the Tasmanian Symphony Orchestra on ABC Classic Breakfast. The third movement, Allegro, Sebastian Lang-Lessing conducting. 12 past eight, Genevieve Lang with you this morning. Vikingur Olafsson, he's sort of the it guy of the piano at the moment. There's a few, but he's definitely one of them. He's going to play for you three Hungarian folk songs by Béla Bartók.

Víkingur Ólafsson with three short Hungarian folk songs by Béla Bartók. Bartók is also appearing in your lunchtime concert this afternoon. Andrew Aronowitz presenting that concert. Ensemble Q, recorded in Brisbane in August of this year. Bartók, a work for just three instruments, violin, clarinet and piano, a set of contrasts that was originally commissioned by the great jazz clarinetist Benny Goodman. Now, Bartók and jazz aren't two words that I usually put together in a sentence. You'll just have to find out from one how that sounds. Ensemble Q also performing music of Brahms. 17 past 8 here on ABC Classic, and the French military march from Saint-Saëns' Algerian suite for you now.

the London Symphony Orchestra in that very vigorous recording. Yondani Butt conducting from Saint-Saëns' Algerian Suite. You heard the French military march, 21 past 8. My name's Genevieve Lang. I'm sitting in for Megan Burslem while she takes a couple of weeks off. She'll be back on Monday, and then I will comfortably slide back into my usual chair at 1 o'clock Monday to Friday to bring you your lunchtime concerts. And next week, something very special because it is your chance to hear all 12 semi-finalists in this year's ABC Young Performers Awards across lunchtime concerts and in evenings with Joel, because you can do the maths and there's only 5 lunchtimes in a working week. But you have a chance to hear their semi-final round recitals, each of the musicians putting together a program to show themselves in their best light. And you can perhaps make up your mind about who you think should be one of the 3 grand finalists who go through. That announcement will be made the following Monday, but 1 o'clock every day next week and at 8 in evenings here on ABC Classic, or catch up on ABC Listen. Here's the San Francisco Ballet Orchestra doing what it does best, playing Delibes' ballet music from Coppelia.

almost out of breath, just listening to that mazurka. Imagine being one of the dancers on stage. Chests heaving at this point. Delibes' Capalia, the mazurka there, played by the San Francisco Ballet Orchestra and conductor Martin West, 27 past 8. On Wednesday, the 30th of September, born on this day, 1852, this next composer, Charles Villiers Stanford.

0: Here's Lane Pianist with the Van Brugge Quartet. And the second movement scherzo of Birthday Boy, Charles Villiers Stanford's D minor piano quintet. Something short and sweet and from about 500 odd years ago from your from your album of the week here on ABC Classic Breakfast. That's up just after this.
1: Hello, I'm Ed LeBrock. Travel back in time with me not very far to the second half of the 20th century, where composers in the United States are throwing all the rules and, well, almost everything else out the window. This year, to celebrate Steve Reich's 90th birthday, we'll explore minimalism, its origins, its influences. Infinite Loops, the story of minimalism, begins this Saturday from 5 on ABC Classic and ABC Listen.

cornets, shawms, sackbuts, recorders, baroque guitars, all in the mix with Concerto Scirocco. That was a piece from your album of the week, Michael Pretorius's Spagnoletta, Giulia Giannini, director, and playing herself soprano recorder on ABC Classic Breakfast. So, yes, my text line is still streaming with messages for Margaret Throsby. Margaret Throsby, unfortunately, struck by an e-bike. And I just wanted to, I don't actually have time in the day to read all of your messages. They are so plentiful. But this one from Joan in Sydney made me giggle because Joan is very much wishing Margaret good wishes for an uncomplicated recovery from a broken hip and some head injuries. She's in hospital. And Joan goes on to say, Margaret, you may not realise you've been part of our family chat ever since you mentioned an, in inverted commas, special type of milkshake available. So this is from the days of Clive Robertson and Margaret's chats many years ago. And apparently there was a petrol station on Military Road that offered this special type of milkshake and some suggestion that it might have had a form of sedative in it. Now, Joan has also done a good thing. She has sent a note to her local member about e-bikes, and you can do the same. Direct your upset and your anger in a positive fashion and hand it over to the legislators to do something to make everyone safer. Here's Nigel Westlake's music, Diving with George.

Diving with George. Diving there with Carolyn Almonte, the pianist, and the Tasmanian Symphony Orchestra. Maybe it was kelp forest diving. Don't know. Benjamin Northey conducting Nigel Westlake's music. 18 minutes to 9. Russell Torrance joining you from 9 o'clock here on ABC Classic. Time for some light music from Johann Strauss, Die Fledermaus.

cracking. Jos van Immerseel with Anima Eterna in that recording of the overture to Strauss's Die Fledermaus, The Bat. Russell Torrance is joining you in under 10 minutes. He's got a cracking first hour of the show, his Essentials Hour, which includes The Sorcerer's Apprentice, so that's always a fun one, and Dvorak's Cello Concerto, definitely worth staying listening for.

0: violinist Daniel Hope with the Zurich Chamber Orchestra, and I'm confident some kind of hammer dulcimer in the mix to lend that old Hungarian folk dance an authentic feel. Music of Leo Weiner. A note from Mary Nicholson now, and then the rest of your morning, I beg your pardon, on ABC Classic is in the company of Russell Torrance.
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4: And Dvorak in a little while. Eating humble pie, I have to say, when he wrote his cello concerto. I'll explain why. As the violin music from Louis Ferenc and the Sorcerer's Apprentice coming away soon as well. But this is some fireworks, literally, from the Philip Jones Brass Ensemble. It's the music of Handel.

You've just been listening to something in ABC Classic that bucked the trend. You know, it's Paris, France, 1840s, 1850s, and everything was about opera in those days. You know, there was Gounod, there was Meyerbeer. This is the era when Berlioz was writing his mighty Trojans that goes on for, I don't know, it always feels like about 3 days, but it's not quite as long as that. In the middle of it all, Louis Ferenc, one of the composers, has said, you know, we can still write small-scale stuff. We can still write instrumental sonatas. And so she did. Violin Sonata number 2. And it's very, very perfectly formed, isn't it? It's very concise. The second movement, the violinist there was Lucie Bartholomaï, and Verena Louis was at the piano. And before that, Philip Jones Brass Ensemble. It's La Réjouissance, the rejoicing, from Handel's Music for the Royal Fireworks. Bandstand with Lucas Burns at 7 this evening. More sounds like that. I think there's some Aaron Copland in the mix, actually. So 7 o'clock this evening or any time on ABC, listen for your fix of brass bands and concert bands. Sorcerer's Apprentice in a little while. A wonderful project that I'm always telling you about. The Hush Foundation. You know, music about making you feel better between the ears, particularly in times of stress, especially when it's got to do with health. Paul Stanhope's contribution, The Magic Island.

Palawan there, the Tasmanian Symphony Orchestra, conducted by Benjamin Northey. Paul Stanhope's The Magic Island, music written for trouble, you know, anxiety around health issues, and that's for Margaret Throsby. You might have seen the news that she had a mishap yesterday. I won't go into the details, they're on the ABC News website, but Margaret is okay, a little bit cross. And seeing you sending lots of messages in for her, 0437-236-777. You're listening to ABC Classic Dvorak Cello Concerto and an Australian symphony from Ross Edwards for you in a bit. But Paul Dukas, one of those people who couldn't quite ever match up to the brilliance and the success of one of his compositions, wrote it towards the end of the 19th century for the centenary of the story that it's based on. The Sorcerer's Apprentice, Paul Dukas' music in a cheeky arrangement from Zabina Meyer and the Alliage Quintet.

Paul Dukas, the Sorcerer's Apprentice. Is Zabina Meyer on the clarinet with the Ali Ash Quintet. Just the sound of the saxophones there. A reminder that your composer of the week is Darius Milhaud, a guy from France who loved jazz and incorporated it into his music. You're going to be hearing some Brazilian sounds from him after 12 o'clock. So your essentials are on ABC Classic. Chopin coming up and Ray Chen performing Waltzing Matilda. Why not? But Dvorak, as I promised, eating humble pie. Here he is in New York. You know, this is a time when there were so many new sounds coming to his ears, new ideas. You know, the sounds of First Nations American music, the sounds of music originating in Africa, all these went into Dvorak's creative imagination. But there was something else that he was forced to do. He was forced to kind of go back on one of his old prejudices when he was in New York. Because he didn't really like the cello when he was a younger composer. He famously said that, the cello's all very well, but it can go at the back of the band and do the bass line. Well, he changed his tune, pun intended, when he heard a cello concerto in New York. One of his colleagues, Victor Herbert, his second cello concerto, and Dvorak immediately, it was like the electricity was switched on inside his mind, and he immediately started writing his cello concerto. This is the opening movement with Kian Soltani and the Staatskapelle Berlin.

Dvorak's Cello Concerto, the opening movement, Kian Soltani with the Staatskapelle in Berlin and Daniel Barenboim. You're listening to ABC Classic. Yeah, Chopin and Waltzing Matilda. It's not often you get to hear those side by side, is it? On a radio station. They're coming away pretty soon. Australian composer Ross Edwards, so much of his music is about nature, especially this symphony, his third symphony, Mater Magna, Great Mother, or Earth Mother. It says it's all about the need for ecological rebalancing. And the third movement, Ross Edwards says, is an exultant conclusion, a vision of hope for Australia's future. The Melbourne Symphony Orchestra, conducted by Marcus Dence.

0: Symphony number 3 from Ross Edwards, the third movement. It's rather stunning, isn't it? Performed on Cooling Land by the Melbourne Symphony Orchestra at Marcus Stentz. On ABC Classic in just a moment, Chopin.
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2: I remember just before going on stage, Michael Tilson Thomas was conducting. I said, actually, now I'm a bit nervous. These people are all expecting Itzhak Perlman. And Michael said, Gil, it's too late. Just go out there and enjoy it. We're going to play.
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Zirka number 3 from Chopin, Cédric Tiburghien at the piano. 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A couple of bits of violin music back to back, if that's all right with you. Ray Chen in a little while, but Marlene Broman now with the Musica Vita Chamber Orchestra. And this is music from Laura Netzel. She was Finnish by birth, grew up in Sweden. And her wonderful suite for violin and string orchestra. It's not something she wrote all together. It was her compendium of her favourite compositions that she'd done throughout the years. The third one is a lullaby.

La Ronetzola Suite for Violin and String Orchestra. And I hope that didn't make you fall asleep too much. It was a lullaby. Wake up! There's Malin Broman on the violin with the Musica Vita Chamber Orchestra. You are listening to ABC Classic. Ray Chen and his friends called Made in Berlin with something you might recognize.

0: Ray Chen with his band Made in Berlin and their version of Waltzing Matilda, and that's for you, Nara, on Gabby Gabby Country. Loving listening to it.
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0: Do you know what? I haven't given you the text line number this morning. I mean, maybe you've got it saved already, but maybe you're a new listener to ABC Classic or you haven't texted in before. In which case, welcome. And it's always lovely to hear from you. That your text can write through to me in the studio, just so you know. 0437 236 777. And if you happen to be listening on ABC Listen, there's a button you can push and the text comes straight through. And it's the same text line number for any ABC Classic program. Tchaikovsky in a moment. But Maddalena Lombardini Sermon, your third violin piece, because this is terrific. She was a star. She was an absolute star. She was from Venice, but toured throughout Europe. One of the great violinists of her day. And as was customary, would write music for her own performances. This is from Violin Concerto No. 5, the opening movement with Hungarian violinist Peroska Vatarius.